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1: Psalm 92 says, it is good to give thanks to the Lord and to sing praises to your name, O Most High, to declare your loving kindness in the morning and your faithfulness every night. What a privilege this is to come before Him and to offer our hearts back to Him in worship.

says that if you be lifted up, you will draw all men unto yourself. You have called us, the church, for such a time as this, the body of Christ, to come together to lift up the beautiful name of Jesus so that the ends of the earth may fear his name. So tonight, that's what we're going to do. We're going to lift up the King of Kings and Lord of Lords. Amen?

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Oh, thank you, Lord. 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

0: some of these things. But you have to have a proper image of who God is and who you are. Not only who you are in Christ and what you can do through Christ, but you need to see yourself without Christ. Not that you're ever without Christ, but you can get to where you aren't depending upon Him and your faith isn't in Him. And when you get into yourself, if you are all wrapped up in yourself, you make a very small package. And I guarantee you, this is an inroad of Satan into your life. So you need to see your flesh, the part of you that isn't born again. And you need to see your limitations to make you dependent upon God. A lot of people grab hold that I can do all things, but they forget the through Christ. Philippians chapter 4, verse 13, and we're going to be explaining that. But Elijah saw these things in his imagination. That's where his depression came from. I'm going to continue this on tomorrow's program. I encourage you to listen. Our announcer is going to tell you about this book. 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It'll help you. 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
1: Bedankt voor het luisteren naar Gospel Truth met Andrew Womack op God Radio. Aangeraakt door dit onderwijs? Deel met ons via andrewwomack.nl. 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Meer info op andrewwomack.nl.

0: This is the day the Lord has made. We will rejoice and be glad in it. Good morning to you from Athens, Greece. Haven and I are here on a three-week study tour, studying the steps of Paul. And we're going to be bringing our messages the next three Sundays, today and two more. And we're so excited to teach from this amazing place. And we'll be talking about that in just a bit. But Haven, will you open us up in a prayer?
1: Dear Lord, thank you so much for this wonderful day. I just pray that what my dad will say will really just touch everyone's heart, and that they would hear what they need to hear, and that their lives could be changed by this message. And just over the Sunday, Lord, and that you would bless everyone listening. We love you so much, Lord, and in your name we pray. Amen.
0: Amen.
1: Turn to the person next to you and say, God loves you, and so do I.

In preparation for the message, Acts 17, verses 22 through 31. Paul then stood up in the meeting of Areopagus and said, "People of Athens, I see that in every way you are religion. For as I walked around and looked carefully at your objects of worship, I even found an altar with this inscription, 'To an unknown God.' So you are ignorant to the very thing you worship. And this is what I'm going to proclaim to you. The Lord who made the word and everything in it is the Lord of heaven and human hands. And he is not served by human hands as if he needed anything. Rather, he himself gives everyone life and breath and everything else. From one man, he made all the nations that they should inhabit the whole earth. And he marked out their appointed times in history and the boundaries of their hands. God did this so that they could seek him and perhaps reach out for him and find him, though he is not far from any one of us. For in him we live and move and have our being. As some of your own poets have said, we are his offspring. Therefore, since we are God's offspring, we should not think that the divine is being like gold or silver or stone, an image made by human design and skill. In the past, God overlooked such ignorance, but now he commands all his people everywhere to repent. For he has set a day when he will judge the world with justice by a man he appointed. This has given proof of this to everyone by raising him from the dead."

0: Right now, we're actually in a modern marketplace. You can probably hear people eating. There are people on this road trading. There are tourists walking by. And on either side of me are two parts of one amazing archaeological site. Just below, right here, is the Agora, the ancient Agora. And on the other side as well, the opposite side is the Agora. You see a train coming through. This train is cutting right through an archaeological site. If you look down, it's hard to see, but there's two walls, and then on either side are all of these pillars and statues and all of these memories of this ancient place that's been here for 2,500 years. It's an amazing thing to see. And of course, in Paul's day, Athens is an amazing place. It's a part of the Roman Empire at the time, you know, his letters are written. But up on top, we have the amazing Acropolis, which has the Pantheon. This city was dedicated to Athena, who's the goddess of wisdom. And there you get this name, you know, Athens. And so because of that, this whole city in Paul's day really is a philosophical, educational center. Think of Cambridge, Massachusetts, where Harvard is, or Oxford in England, or Cambridge in England, or these many places where the whole city is sort of like a college town. It's a thinker's town. And this is the place where people love to debate philosophy, especially Stoicism, Epicureanism, and other philosophies. They love to be here and debate these ideas, ideas of science, ideas of philosophy. And this is where Paul arrives. Now, just before this, Paul is traveling in the north in Macedonia, which is still part of Greece today. He's in Philippi, where this story of meeting Lydia, you might remember the story of being in a jail, a prison cell, and as they're worshiping, the prison's open, and this jailer's gonna kill himself, and Paul says, no, shares the gospel, and he and his whole family come to faith. And when he leaves there, he then goes to Thessaloniki, which is where the book of Thessalonians is written to. There, he gets in trouble with some of the Jewish leaders. They're chasing him out. He ends up in Berea. Those guys follow him there, and it becomes more and more chaotic to the point where the local Christians tell Paul, you've got to get out of here. We will send Silas and Timothy to meet you. And so they sail Paul here, and he just comes here alone, and he's waiting for Silas and Timothy to arrive. And so there's probably several months that go by, and the first place Paul goes to is right here, this area. He was sitting right down in here. This is the ancient Agora. The Agora just simply means the marketplace, and it's still a modern marketplace today. I mean, there's, like I said, people eating, enjoying, and then below you have this. Up above, on the other side over there, is the Stoa, where many courses and classes would be held. There's the area of the 12 gods, and then just above here is a temple of Hephaestus, and we'll get there in just a little bit to talk about that. But Paul is here, and he decides to work. You might remember that the main way Paul made money is he sold and repaired leather tents. And so when he arrives, you know, he's got to eat, he's got to support himself. He sets up a shop here in the Agora, like any of these guys that are selling sunglasses or selling nuts or, you know, ripped off CDs. Here's Paul. He's mending and selling these tents. And on Saturday, the Bible says he'll go to the synagogue and he'll talk to the Jews about the gospel. And then the rest of the week on Sunday, on Sunday through like Friday, he is here in the Agora mending tents and selling tents and just talking to people about the gospel. Isn't that interesting? And so he says he had this debate going back and forth here, just continued to work, sharing his ideas. And he says that when he first arrived here, he traveled around and he was disturbed by all of the idols and the temples. He says, this is a very religious place. I noticed that there's all of these like various things that you're worshiping, all of these beliefs, but nobody agrees. And it sort of tramples around. And just like even this building here, it's kind of hard to see. This is a gorgeous, incredible building called the Temple of Hephaestus. Hephaestus was a god that was, you know, overseeing the marketplace, a god that oversees tradesmen. You might even call him the god of business. So, you know, you're coming here to sell something. You go up to the Temple of Hephaestus, you do your little sacrifice, light a little incense, and maybe you'll sell a little extra stuff that day, you know? And so Paul sees this, and he's looking at Hephaestus, and he's looking at these different places, and he says something like, I see that you have all of these temples and these buildings, but his message is God does not dwell in temples made with human hands. And so he says, hey, good news, you know, this is not, there aren't like a million gods everywhere. There's just one God. And I've come here to talk to you. And he's just and he's fair and he's loving. And he's inviting you to be in this kingdom with him. And so it says that Paul, every single day, he's just like selling his and repairing tents. He's just reasoning with people every day and sharing. And many people are having these, you know, conversations with him. So this idea that God does not dwell in temples made with human hands becomes a big theme for the early church, which is mostly Jewish. That God's not in a building anymore. Now, that's a big deal, you know. In Paul's day, you know, they had a temple. The Jews had a temple, and it was a central part of how they worshiped. If you wanted a forgiveness of sins, you had to go to the temple, and you had to make an offering, and you had to sacrifice these things, and then your sins were wet clean, but if you messed up again, you had to go back. All sorts of holidays and ways that they functioned as a people came from the temple. The temple was designed as like the Garden of Eden, so the idea was like the temple itself is almost heaven, and it's where you got atonement. And so when Christ was crucified, he said it was like that age ended. There's no more sheep and no more goats. And so this message later on sort of grows with the Jews, especially when they lose the temple. In 70 AD, the temple is destroyed, and they don't have a place anymore for atonement. They don't have a place to worship. They don't have the holidays. And they're asking these questions. Where do we worship? How do we get the forgiveness of sins? How do we celebrate our holidays? How do we as Jews find an identity? And the diaspora happens and they spread. And so because of this, nearly all of the Christians in that first century are Jewish. And the timing is incredible, isn't it? That the temple's destroyed. And even before that, Paul and Peter and others were saying, you're the temple, you're the temple, you're the temple. Sacred buildings like these have an incredible power over the human psyche. It's interesting. Even in our denomination, there's many churches that once were big and beautiful with stained glass, and the people who built it were, you know, attending there. And those churches over time have diminished to 50, 20 people, many of them to zero. And those buildings end up getting sold, and nobody knows where the money goes. Sometimes, you know, or it just goes into some pie, and people feel a sense of loss. They've lost their sacred building. Man, I still remember with the Crystal Cathedral growing up there and all of these things. The Crystal Cathedral, for those of you who don't know, is my grandfather's church, beautiful building made with 10,000 panes of glass. And we had so many memories there, you know, memories of like glory of Christmas and glory of Easter with all of these animals coming and all of these amazing memories. I was married there. There were great moves of God there. And in fact, the building itself was a testimony and a message, because people said it would be, you know, impossible. You never raised the money. And the way that my grandpa was able to make this building happen, it just was this incredible miracle. And then when it ended, it was like, oh, it's over. And in fact, this is what people said when Hannah and I started leading the Crystal Cathedral after the building was lost. People were like, it's over. With no building, there is no congregation. With no building, there is no hour power. It's over. And it was so great to see that in many ways, I felt that after that period, a lot of actual life came back into the ministry, came back into the church. And so I think this can happen sometimes, that we tie up our sacred places, which are a blessing from God. We confuse them into thinking they're temples, but they're not. They never have been. Here's where the temple is. This is what the gospel tells us. You are the temple. You're the temple. For the Jews, losing their temple, it was like 1,000 times worse than what anybody felt losing the Crystal Cathedral, because there could only be one place. There could only be one building. It could only be in that one spot. And so as many times as these Christian Jewish people who lost their temple are wandering around and they see these beautiful places, there was like a sort of sense of envy. We see them now and they're beautiful, but in their day, they were gleaming white with banners and food and celebrations and gold, and they stored wealth there and had power. And so you can see how many Christians back then would feel a little kind of like a tinge of envy. And so it was Peter who said to the church, also, God does not live in houses built of stones, but that you are living stones. The image is that there is a new temple, but it's made up of people. Like each person is a stone in that building that's alive, that's living. and that creates a structure that, unlike these buildings, can never be destroyed.
1: It can't ever be destroyed.
0: So here's the message to you, huh? Facilities are great, but these buildings can never be God's temple. Facilities are great, but they will never be the most sacred place. The most sacred place is your heart and your mind, the place where God dwells. That wherever you go, God is in you. And so everything that God is, all of his life and love and judgment and wisdom, it sort of goes with you everywhere you go. And so wherever you go, you can touch lives in the same way that God does when he touches lives directly. You are a church. You are a temple. You are a sacred place. Unlike this building, you'll never be destroyed. And so that's who Paul is. You know, when Paul arrives, he himself is like a temple. You know, he's here and he is this kind of light in a place that for him seems very dark. And so because of that, the great thing about the idea of, like, we don't have one big temple that we got to go to, but we are the temple. The great thing about that is that you can keep moving forward. And, like, everywhere you go, it's a sacred place. Like, right here, right now, I'm actually standing on a stone, and there's, like, a fence here. But this space around us is a sacred place simply because God is in me and God is in our crew. It's that this place becomes a temple, and that immediately when we leave, it's not a temple anymore, because in us and around us is the Spirit of God. Isn't that amazing? I think so. And so here's what God asks for those of us who believe. God asks us to keep moving and to keep moving forward. It's amazing how much of the message of the Bible is actually about moving forward and moving past. Think about forgiveness, for example. What is forgiveness? If you forgive somebody, what are you doing? You're simply saying that even though you were hurt, even though it was wrong, even though it was evil, even though you're betrayed, even though it was unfair, you're going to move on. You're not going to hold a grudge. You're going to move on with your life. Even when you forgive yourself or when you receive forgiveness of God, what are you saying? You're saying, I'm going to move on. Yes, I messed up, but I'm not going to allow that mess up to ruin the rest of my life. I'm not going to keep making horrible decisions because I made one horrible decision. I'm going to allow God to forgive me, and I myself am going to move on. And think about how faith itself, sharing the gospel, building things, achieving your dreams, it is still the same thing. It is moving on and moving forward. It is refusing to stay in one place and continue to gather dust and continue to rot and rust. No, this is what it is. It's moving forward. It's interesting. In the Bible, there's this thing called the armor of God, which is kind of loosely based off of the armor that the Greeks wore. The Greeks had this thing called the phalanx, which was a system of shields and spears, and it was very effective in the military. The Romans then employed it, but kind of improved it. But in the Bible, it talks about this armor. And if you notice, there's no armor in the back. When all of the armor that's listed, it's in the front. It's the front, it's a shield, it's a helmet. Like, everything is in the front. What it's basically saying is, you are completely protected as long as you're facing the enemy. Here's where you lose. You lose when you embrace fear. Here's where you lose. You lose when you retreat. Here's where you lose. You lose when you run away. And so the protection is on the front. Have you noticed how every animal that's a predator has the eyes in the front, and every animal that is prey has the eyes on the side so it can see and run away? Our eyes are in the front. It's even built into us that, not that we're supposed to be predators, but that we're supposed to be moving forward with courage, with power. And this is what brings us alive when we're living in God's kingdom. I believe God has put a vision in your heart. I believe God's put a dream in your heart. And one of the biggest things that is keeping you from fulfilling that dream is fear, indecision, and inaction. Maybe you're not running away, but maybe you're not moving forward. Maybe you're still holding a grudge against your parents. Maybe you're still holding a grudge against your ex or against your past. Or maybe you have something that's holding, or maybe you messed up, or maybe you got burned, or maybe you lost your business, and now you're just checked out. And I just want to tell you, that is no way to live life. That you are full of God's power now. Move forward. It takes guts. It takes courage. It takes a leap. It takes pressing. So why do that? Why press? Why have courage? Why have guts? Why? It's so much easier to not. It's so much easier to just stay home and watch TV or be on your phone. Why? Because it's the quickest way, it's the realest way, and it's the truest way. Why have courage? Why move forward? Why have guts? It's the quickest way to be free. So many people today, they live in free countries, but they feel like they're in bondage. So many people today, they're not in jail. They've got enough money. They've got 3 square meals. They're in bondage. They don't even know why. They just have the sense that they're bound by something. Here's how you get free. You get free by taking action, by moving forward, by understanding that the armor's in the front and not in the back. That's what we do. Why move forward? Why have guts? Why press on? Why be a person of courage? It's the realest way to experience God. It is just the realest way to experience God. I remember my father-in-law, Richard Presley. He's going to be in my sermon next week too. Lucky guy. He was in business for a long time. He had a piece of real estate, and he was had been trying to get this invest in this like youth ministry for kids. He wanted to build like volleyball courts and stuff like this. And he had this, his business was kind of like barely going, and he had this property that he sold for a $300,000 profit. And you know what he did with that money? He gave it all away to this youth group. Now that, he could use that money to expand his business. He could have done it to, he could have bought a Ferrari. What did he do? He gave it away. To me, that is so crazy. That is the most, one of the most insane, awesome things I've ever heard of. And I can tell you something, that God multiplied that, and he did very well in life. Why? Because he was not living in bondage to needing every cent. He gave it to God, and it was blessed. I think that's an awesome story. It gave him freedom. A lot of people think getting $300,000 would give you freedom. It doesn't. Giving away $300,000 gives you freedom. And until you do it, you won't know what I'm talking about. We had, I believe our lease when it was the worst at the cathedral was $127,000, something like that. And it just felt like there's no way that we're going to be able to pay that. And it was like every time we had a bill come in, we had just enough to pay it. I mean, I'm telling you, that kind of experience over and over is enough to make you trust in God. It's enough to give you freedom. Why have courage? Why take action? Why move forward in your life? It's the only way, my friend, it's the only way you're gonna achieve your dream. It's the only way you're gonna achieve your calling. The only way. You will not achieve it by hoping. You're not gonna hope your way and wish your way and say it's unfair your way and protest your way into your dream. You're just not going to. The way you're going to achieve your dream is by moving forward, by taking action. I used to think that the way to achieve my dream was to make the best decisions. But what I've realized is the way to achieve my dream is to just make the most decisions. I've recognized that the more decisions I make, the more actions I take, even when they're bad, you know, even when I mess up, that simply making the decision, it builds up like a scar tissue. It builds up a resilience. And even when it's bad, when you mess up, you invest in something or you do something, that you don't want to do that, obviously. But when you mess up even, it gives you a kind of resilience to be like, you know what? I messed up. I got past that. So yes, try to make the best decision you can, but it's more important to just make a decision. So don't worry so hard about making the best decision. Worry about never making a decision at all. This is how we get stuck. It's just by trying so hard to make the best decision, we never make a decision, we never move forward. The barriers to your dream are large. If it's a real dream, if it's a dream that's gonna change your life or change something and make a big impact, the barriers are gonna be big. But I heard this somewhere, I can't remember where, that the barriers are not there to keep you out. The barriers are there to see if you want it bad enough. The barriers are there to keep out fearful people, to keep out people that will not pay the price, to keep out people that are going to sit on their hands. Here's what I know. God has not given you a spirit of fear. He's given you a spirit of power and of love and of a sound mind. Most people want the same dream that you want. Most people want to have the same thing that you want to have, but most people won't get it because most people are thinking about it. They're talking about it. They're reading about it, but they're never doing it. My friend, you can be different.

Going to be over at Mars Hill, and we're going to look at what Paul did to sort of share his idea with the smartest people in the world. Let me pray for you. Father, we love you, and we thank you for everyone under the sound of my voice. We pray for the forgiveness of sins, for new life, for fresh vision, in Jesus' name. Amen. God bless you.

0: Welcome to One Gospel, bringing you the full truth of God's Word, clearly explained. Together with our host, Johan Tewet, we'll unpack Scripture to understand what's written and grow as a disciple of Christ. Ready to take notes? Let's open the Bible.
1: Hi there, and welcome back at a new episode of One Gospel. I'm your host, Johan Tewet. And so in the previous episode, I started this new series, The Importance of the Word of God. And we have spoken about how the Word of God is a seed and how we need to sow that seed into our hearts. And it's the good seed so we can bear good fruits. And, we have spoken about how important it is that we make this Word of God our own, that we meditate on it, that we ponder it, and so on and so forth. And so today I just want to continue this series. And as I said, you know, I have no clue how many episodes I'm going to spend on it, but we will see. Maybe we can close it today and maybe, you know, I do another one or another two on it. But without further ado, just let us dive into the Word of God and just continue with it. So the importance of the Word of God, you know, I think it's good to continue where we have left the last episode. And that was that, you know, the Word of God is also our spiritual food. And so the Bible says in Deuteronomy 8:3, it says that, that man shall not live by bread alone, but by every word that proceeds from the mouth of God. And so, you know, natural man lives by food and drinks alone and oxygen, of course. But the spiritual man cannot live by bread and water, you know, alone. He needs to have spiritual food. And the spiritual food, according to the Bible, is the Word of God. So if you do not feed yourself with the Word of God, then, you know, you will dry up. You'll become empty. You know, you will become a desert that didn't have rain for many years with all the cracks in it. You know, and you will become fruitless because there is no seed. And when there is no seed, then there is no harvest, there is no fruit. And so it's important that you eat.

0: When was the last time you saw God? And when was the last time God came to you and talked to you?
1: Hands up. When was the last time God talked to you, came to you and talked to you? It was the other question. So this one, everybody put their hand down.
0: Have you seen people? Do you see people? Do you love people? You're lying. Do you see something? The hypocrisy is what makes me go sad. Nothing saddens me more than to meet a Christian that is a hypocrite. It is the hypocrisy that makes me sad. It is not even because of anything. Do you love God? Yes. But the Bible says, how can you say you love God and you have never seen him? And the people that you see, you don't love. What does that mean? Let's go to John 3:16. For God so loved the world that he gave his only begotten son, the world, the cosmos, the decoration and the inhabitants in it. The decoration and the inhabitants in it. For God so loved the world that he gave his only begotten son. So Jesus came because of God's love. Matthew 13 verse 44 puts it this way. Because of the treasure that was in the field, he gave up, he sold all what he has just to buy that field. The kingdom of heaven is like a treasure hidden in a field, which a man found and he hid in. Then in his joy, he goes and sells all he has and buy that field, securing the treasure for himself. He gave his son for the world because of love. Then he said to you, go tell the world I love them. You are folding your hand. We love God. You just lied. The biggest lie is that you never left your house to tell anybody anything. That's the biggest lie. And then you said, we are walking in love. What is love for you? Whosoever believeth in him should not perish. So now you are having a gospel. You have heard that when people don't believe in this God that loved them, they can die, they can be destroyed, their life can be full of confusion, and now you have their answer. You have their, they even have to beg you to come to church, you understand? Talk less of begging you to evangelize because you think you are doing God a favor. That is how we love God. Do you love God? Yeah. When was the last time you tell somebody that if you believe in him, you will be saved? I don't know. But do you love God? Yeah. Which Bible are you reading? This is the most commonest text you quote every day, Monday to Sunday. It has become even the song of everybody. For God so loved the world. Even when I was not born again, I could quote it. For God so loved, they call it memory verse, that he gave his only begotten son. You quote it with your eyes closed, but do you know what you said? It's a question. Do you even believe in the scripture you read? Do you believe in it? For example, the Bible is telling us that should not perish. It's telling you that the person will not die. His life will not come to an end suddenly. That's what the Bible is telling you. And then, like Ezekiel 33, you now have the answer for the love of God to that person. You kept it. Then you went to God in the morning and you say, there is something that make me come into your presence. My helper, you will dance. You become emotional. Daddy, you love me so. Because you love me so. After you sang the song, and then what? Who did you tell that God loves you? Because the proof of your loving God is by announcing to somebody his love. Did you?

0: When was the last time you make it your own personal thing to do? That is why we don't grow in our walk with God. We only shout, I love you, I love you. Oh Lord, I love you. Then he showed you the madman of Gadara. He said, nay, that is neat. That is only the beduling. What was the beduling then? What was the beduling? When you were desperately in need, you look for him. Somebody came to you with the gospel. You are sitting here because you are a product of a message. The love of Christ came to you. Are you doing the same to somebody else? But how many times you meet somebody on the street? Yeah, I know about Jesus. I heard about him. I love him. Who are you lying to? To whom are you lying to? If you love him, you will show proof of your love to him. You see, love is not just making noise. Love is not just coming to announce your own kind of thing. Love is an action word. And most of the time, we meet all these people that always profess, oh Lord, I love you. Oh Lord, I love you. You are such a wonderful person. When they ask you to go preach, you are angry. When they ask you to go tell somebody, there is a problem. There is always a problem when it comes to you announcing his love to somebody. Paul said, I am not ashamed of the gospel of Christ, for it is the power of God unto salvation. What is the meaning of that word salvation? It means many things. But one of the things it means is divine health. So that person is unhealthy because they have not met Jesus. And you have the answer to the health of that person. You carry the answer. You have the solution. You have it. But what do? You keep it for yourself. That word means to deliver someone from a crisis. To deliver someone. That means when you bring the love of God to someone and that person is in crisis, you take the person out. So whenever you say, Jesus, I love you, there is something that you must practice to demonstrate that love. You must tell somebody about the love of God. You can't keep something that benefits you for yourself. You can't. The highest way you can love somebody is to give them Christ. That is the highest thing you can do. Because even if you buy them a car, the car will fade away. You give them a house, the house will fade away. The Bible says heaven and earth will pass away. But you see, Jesus never fades away. And today I was just sitting and I was thinking. Paul said in 1 Timothy 1 verse 15, he told us something which I want you to read. This is a faithful and trustworthy statement. So it is something you can lean on. It is something you can count on. It is something you can stake your life on. Are you getting it? Deserving full acceptance and approval. That Christ Jesus came into the world to save sinners. So the question is, for Paul, the highest love he received is by receiving Christ. The highest love. The biggest miracle that happened to Paul is by receiving Christ. If you are saying, you love God, and you are saying, you love him so much, one of the proof of demonstrating your love for him is by going to tell somebody about him. For sure, if today you are in love, everybody will know it. Is that so? We fall in love now. We have all kinds of ceremonies. Engagement day. How do they call the other day? Huh? Bachelor's day. Marital day. Every day, a day, a day, a day. All those days you have chosen just for people to know you are married or you have found somebody. Then there is now a wedding ring. Now when you pass on the street, people don't need to talk about it because your finger become longer than it normally be. You keep announcing that you are now married. You are in love. When was the last time you announced Jesus like that? One day I was with my father. And while we were walking on the street, he made a statement that never leaves me. He said, son, you know, love doesn't hide. That was Papa Isut. He said, son, love doesn't hide. He said, when you love somebody, it doesn't hide. It's just a matter of time. People around will know it. If you love the person too much, people will still know it because it doesn't hide. He said, love is one of the things that any person that is hiding it is fake. And I listened. We were strolling. Remember, he has a whole big book about love. And I listened very good. And then he was using that to teach me something. What was he teaching me? It's very simple. He was teaching me about when you love somebody, that person you love must also live their life carefully so that it does not call for foolish talking. I say, Papa, I hear you. In other words, you can't say you love Jesus, then you are hiding it. Your colleagues don't even know. In short, the last time that they check, whenever you come to the office, you are just like them. They don't need to know that you are a Christian. Your character, it doesn't show. This is what you say, but that's my job. And my job, I'm just myself. When I'm in church, I'm also myself. At your job, you are yourself. And when you are in church, you are also yourself. So where are you supposed to show the love of God more? Is it in church or in the street? Street. No, we need to answer this question. Where are you supposed to show the love of God more? Is it in church or in the street? At your job, is that not where they are supposed to see the love of God? Whosoever believeth in him should not perish. I'm not ashamed of the gospel of Christ, for it is the power of God unto salvation. So how can such a good news that bring deliverance, you are hiding it? Then you are with that neighbor every day. Then you tell the neighbor, I love you. No, you don't. No, you don't. And then you wake up in the morning, you tell God, I love you. You know what God told me one day? Very loud and clear in my ear. He said, son, my love for you did not change when you were in the world than now that you are born again. So loud and clear until I had to register it. He said, my love did not change. When you were in the world, the same way I loved you in the world, when you did not know me, is the same way I love you now. I was finding means while you were in the world for you to know that I love you. So what did I do? I sent people your way to talk to you about me. Because my love for you never disappoints. That's why the Bible says perfect love casted out all fear. In other words, my love for you is that one that will go the extra mile to bring you out.
1: Yes. Amen.
0: So if you know God's love for people goes the extra mile to bring them out, why don't you tell them? You are still debating about big church and your feelings. And today is White Sunday. It's like we have resurrected. We have resurrected. Everybody is wearing white. Saints of God. Holy saints of God. But after this, who are you going to talk about the love of God to? I am not ashamed. It is the power of God unto salvation. That word means God's love is what brings deliverance, is what saves people, is what brings salvation. It carries saving power. I love this one. The Bible says there is no other name under the heaven given among men by which men should be saved. So how can you have this precious gospel that carries the love of God? Because even the love you give to people is shortcoming. That means their love for people, sometimes you get tired. You feel you. You get tired. You have you seen people that love people, then they say, I'm done, eh? Until Jesus do something. Have you heard that before? How many of you have heard that before? You just say, I'm done. Then this is what you said. You are a Christian. How many of you are Christians? Do you know that his name Christian was unbelievers that call us Christians? they call us Christians. They call us Christians, that we are Christ-like. How many of you love somebody, they say, I'm just tired. Hands up. I want to see honest people. How true is your honesty? Do you really know what is fighting us? Are there many things we have called the truth? Okay, let's see whether you spoke the truth after you put your hand up. The love of God has been shared abroad in our heart by the Holy Ghost. Hands up. How many of you don't have love? Do you know why it is never released? You are selfish. Because the love you have is not yours. Listen, I will never put my hand up. The way I see the Bible, there are many things I will never lift up my hand. Because you see, you operate with God based on what has taken you over. Your knowledge about certain things will make you to know how to answer questions. How many of you have the Holy Ghost? The Holy Ghost is in you. So hate is in you. Is the Holy Ghost the spirit of hate? Is the spirit of what? God has not given us the spirit of, but of, and of, and of. And then I say, how many people say, I'm tired of giving love? You put up your hand. Do you see it? Do you see that you can still be coming to church with all the things you hear? You still have your senses a lot in it. Your senses. And I know the next thing that you will talk about is Moloka, you very weak fool. Are you the only one with feelings? No, that's the next thing you talk about. Okay, let me tell you something. Can I tell you something? Will you love to take it? You sure?
2: Yes, sir.
0: The first time that I saw miracle is because I just obeyed very silly instruction. Okay? I obeyed silly instruction. The first time that I enter into financial breakthrough is when I gave to my enemy. This was the same man of God that insulted me, insulted my car, insulted everything, insulted me to Tokotos. Then God came to me and said, go to him right now. He is dealing with something. Go give him this amount of money. A true story. I took the money. I met him. I called him first. He did not want to pick. He said, Jean Pierre. I said, I'm not Jean Pierre, I'm Jean Pierre. Oh, Jean Pierre. I say, yes, sir. Prophet. I call him by his title. I say, prophet. I say, where are you, sir? He say, no, I'm here. Drive here and so-and-so place, which I'm not going to call the address so that you don't know what I'm talking about. I drove my car. Those days, the Lord blessed me with some small Broker car. They call it Sorrento. Or Sorrento. I drove my Sorrento there. Then I parked the car. So he came. He was looking for the car, where this car I was in. He did not know that I was in Sorrento. And he did not know that I was the one sitting in Sorrento. Because Sorrento was big. I've got so much change to your statue that the person that insulted you doesn't understand. Hey. I'm not going to give him love. I am going out to do what? Amen. I went there and I stood there. He came. I said, he was outside. So me too, I jumped out of the car. Then we end up sitting in the car. I said, no, the Lord told me to give you this envelope. I did not know that money can make people confess. you don't understand. The money can make people confess. The man start to confess. Jean Pierre, I want to tell you something. I said, no, I'm not Jean Pierre, I'm Jean Pierre. So you know, while we're in church, so-and-so came to me and said this. And so-and-so came and said this. This one came and said this. And the Lord really told me that I should not listen to what they are saying. That is not the truth. But you see, I kept listening because you have a style. You were too quiet and you were just praying. So I was thinking that you were against me. Jean Pierre, you know, today, I said, sir, I came to bless you. I'm going. I didn't take my wife. I didn't. I went there alone. I just told her I'm going somewhere. He confessed, the list could fill a bucket. A bucket could be filled because of the list. So now just imagine, you are in church with people. You are the armor bearer of the church. You are the cleaner of the church. You are the toilet guy of the church. You are the one that came early in the church. Then this bunch of people hates you like this. That's why I have decided one thing in life. I need to love me.
1: En dan nu even een break. We gaan luisteren naar een nummer van Winners Harvest Worship van het album Ik Geloof in U.

0: And he was giving me list, you know, that so and so, this person so and so. And I said, I don't need your list. I just came to do this. And when I gave him that, I left. We received a breakthrough, me and my wife. Love. Love. I did not know money can make people confess. Money. You know, in my dialect, they call it nkap. How can money make people confess? Money, yo. Sumo duku. Sumo paper make somebody, a huge man of God, begin to confess. I say, is that why you hated me? He said, and I discovered later all was lies. But when you discover later the way you treated me, you never called me back to say, I'm sorry. So that's why there are many things that when they happen in my life, it's not like it did not happen before. What did I go to do? Be kind to the thankful. What did I go to do? And the evil. And today, because my message is closed, is finished. It's very simple. If you believe that you love God, or you know you love Him, and you also believe in John 3:16, this week, you will tell somebody about the love of God. You will not hide it. The young brother called me, come for me. Now, don't look at how he's dressed. He's dressed like this because he's an evangelist.
1: Amen.
0: You know, evangelists, they become all things for all men, that they may win some for Christ. Are you getting this? He called me and he said to me, there's somebody that is sick. Is that so? Give him a mic. He said, there is somebody that is sick.
2: Yes, that's true.
0: And he asked me a question. Pastor, should I go to the person or should I pray for it? Should I pray for the person? I say yes. Then he said, do I need to go to the person? I said, no, you can pray for the person on the phone. Where did I get that from? For the Bible talk about something. It is the power of God unto. So I was seeing how this person is about to experience love through healing.
1: Wow.
0: Are you getting this? So I told him, because he calls me for many things. I told him, you know what? Pray for the person. So he called the person. He prayed. So share the rest.
2: I prayed for the person. And immediately after 15 minutes, the person calls back and said, instant healing happened.
0: No, you have to share the speaking in tongues.
2: I prayed, and for 2 minutes, I prayed in tongues, and I hang up.
0: That was it. And the person got healed. Let me tell you what you did. You made my day. Some people think making my day is because you give me food. How many times do I eat it? I thought about it the whole day. Then I thank God. I said, Father, this is what makes me joyful. That person has received the love of God through your prayer. But some of you, your neighbor cannot even call you because they know you don't have the answer. Crack loose. Kebets loose. Alice loose. God bless you. And then you woke up in the morning. Hey, here Jesus. I come from you. Hey, you wait. I've been dankbar vandaag. Here Jesus. Ik hou van u, Jezus. Ik hou van u. Ik hou van u, Jezus. Ik hou van u. Ik heb God, mijn kind, gaan naar de straat. That is how he is going to answer you. Stop pretending like you did not hear. Anytime you are telling him you love him, he will send somebody. He will send somebody your way that you may not even like. He says, show the person that you love the person. Because you have never seen me. Can I tell you another thing I learned from Papa Eastwood? Yes, I will tell you today. One day I was in a hotel with Papa Eastwood. And this nice guy came. The guy was asking Papa Eastwood the secret of his power. So I wanted to leave the conversation. Papa used to say, son, sit there. So I wanted to know. Papa, I love my father. I love his styles. He just have this style that sometimes you can't predict him. He said, sit down. I sat down. Then the guy keep asking his question. Said this and that. He said, you know what? One thing I've learned. I don't fast the fast you fast. Well, when people fast, they go to the mountain. Because they think God, they will meet God at the mountain. He said, so. He said, you can't put me in that kind of a place. Because me, no, I will not be me there. I don't know me how to stay in that kind of a place all by myself like that. He said, so I have learned. If you want to know God, interact with people. If you want his power, fellowship with people. The more you begin to know people, the more you begin to know, understand the diverse sides of God. He says, so? Sometimes me being with my wife while I'm praying and fasting, I get anointed. Me talking to people, I get anointed. Me doing all these things, I get anointed. I don't know whether I answer you very well, but I think that is it. But do you know that is not what the brother expects? The brother expects for the man of God to say, we are going to the mountain. 40 days, camera, camera, camera. It's like you have done gymnastics until your leg is breaking. I know what somebody is saying now to me. The person is saying, are you insulting those that are going to hide on the mountain? Did I say that? If you are angry, then you are a suspect. Are you the only one fasting? Do you know that even when I'm fasting, you will not know? You cannot even know. I've been in this church last year. I entered into a long 50-day fast. I did not involve nobody in church. Nobody knew it. Then when they say 21 days, some people are already sour. 50 days fast. I did not tell no fly. No okra, no gari, no whatever you want to put. Nobody knew. And every day, I will still come down and meet people. They are just bugging you with all their things. You are laughing. They are eating. They are done eating. Their problem did not change. They took breakfast, took lunch. Their problem did not change. But the person that is fasting is answering their problem. So the question that I always ask human beings, you eat 365 days a year. Nothing happened. Why this time? Why don't you reduce the food? It's a question. Monday, Tuesday, Wednesday. You say, my body need it. My body need it. God did not argue with you. So can't you divide it in two? Say, I will do 150 days and 150 days. Say the love of God. This is the reason why I fast. I fast because somebody has to be saved. I fast because somebody has to be delivered. That is the way you show your love of God to people, by punishing your body so that they will be saved. And this year, to show you love God, go preach the gospel. And don't say I'm not anointed as the pastor. You are not anointed as a pastor. So who anointed the pastor? Who anointed the pastor? I need to know. Who anointed the pastor? Jesus. You don't have Jesus. You see, it's all in your head. It's all in your head. Visit your family. Speak in tongues. I remember so well, the Lord used me to show his love to my family. Me and my wife, the first time I went to Cameroon. So that day, after a while, I said to my father, that Papa, I want to have all night prayer meeting. So it was 31st night, you know, 31st night, where everybody have eaten and their stomach is high. So all of a sudden, we had that meeting. My mother went to church early. She came back early. They wanted to really know what kind of all night this man is going to be having with us. What does he want to tell us this all night? I said, no, we're just going to pray so that we enter the new year in prayer. So my father is the chief of the house. So he said, yes, son, we're going to do just that. So what happened? We had the day. I prophesied from 12 midnight to 6. There was no prophecy that failed. Then he said, is this man a magician? You must bring. You must do. There must be a kind of sacrifice that your family must see the love of God in another dimension. Your friends. How many of you go to work? You know that your colleague have a problem, but you don't know how to talk to them. This time, say, friend, you know, because I love you. There's something I want to tell you. I've been keeping this thing for long, but I can't hold it anymore. That is the highest gift you can give to them. Stop hiding God. Start exposing God. And listen to me. How many of you are still in this room? You are angry with somebody. If you are angry with somebody, lay hands on your heart. I have a message that I'll be preaching different kinds of heart. For you need to know the kind of heart that you are tolerating. Some people have stony heart, hardened heart. Their heart is not soft. I was with me and my wife were talking, and I told my wife, I told her what her charms was when I met her. I said, the only thing that you could change my face is because you are always joyful. And for the first time, I could tell her why I was interested for who she is. She was just a joyful creature. Come on. She used to come to me when my face is like this, she do like this. One day we went to the store because I was too quiet. She took me at the side. She said, sweetheart. I said, yes. He said, did you see how you acted at the casa? I said, no, I didn't do anything. He said, yes, you did. I said, what did I do? He said, do you ever know anything like friendliness? You were not even friendly. You are giving the person money, you are frowning your face. He said, sweetheart, it's not good. And you are my husband, I know you are a nice person. But your face can drive people. And then she will giggle and touch me a bit. I just look at all that. Somebody said, were you looking at beauty? That was not what I look at. Because before I met her, God defined beauty for me. If a woman in this church is thinking, it's because of your hair. You met the wrong person. But Because you see, when you are a child, you think like a child. But you see, when you start to grow, this thing that they call faith is not what I'm looking at. I will never fall for that kind of gibberish. Because it's a matter of time. You can end up marrying a snake. If you put character and face, I will take my character. I don't care whether the person has two teeth. One is going to Japan and China. I say, let's go. I will take that one and go me. Listen, at some point, you need your peace of mind. Men need their peace of mind. A man doesn't want to marry somebody that you are troubling the person. Because he still needs to make the decision of life. Then you are carrying with your mago on your head. You want to put it on it. No. When I grew up, you see, when I was young, I know that I attract a lot of negative things. I don't want to talk about that one because my sister is here. Negative things, negative attention. Yes, I was very popular, I know, but that was demonic. Very demonic. But now that I have grown. So sometimes brothers, they come to me, they say, what do you think about that sister? I say, what do you think? What are you seeing in the sister? Are you seeing her buttocks? What did you admire? You know what my papa told me, Papa Eastwood? We're in his house. You see, when you move with the wise, you'll be wise. Then we were talking about marriage. Papa Eastwood said, the divorce started the first day. All of a sudden, he made that statement. I adjust my shirt. I said, Papa, what do you mean? He said, ask the man, what did he saw to marry the girl? And ask the girl, what did the girl saw to marry the man? So day one, they decided whether they will stay together or divorce. I wrote it down in my book. It has never left my book. I remember that day in his house like yesterday. You're in love. And you know why your love is like that? Because you don't even love Jesus. You don't love Jesus, so you are still looking people by their looks. Then you hear sometimes, this is what some people pray. I need a man on fire. You yourself, you are not on fire. Now, we have those kind of things. A sister said, I just need a man. I need a man of God that can pray. I need just a child of God that can pray. He's on fire. You are looking at the person telling you this. There is no fire. Then they say, I need a handsome man. He has to have two chicken nose. And they are saying this thing. That is their definition of love. So you see, the man must be muscle. You yourself, I check. There is no muscle you have. Maybe you have excess baggage. Adjust. I said, sister, I'm married for almost 20 years. If you are too lusu, I'm not lusu. Then why we enter the plane where I was sitting and where she was sitting? Then she start to ask, who is this man? Do you know why she think like that? Because when you are lustful, everything you think is in terms of lust. As a man thinketh in his heart, so is he. You see, you said, no, the pastor is wise. It's not that pastor is wise. It's Bible. Can you see it? So the way you look at that guy, what were you looking at? That sister, and then the guy will come and touch you like this. Say, you know, I love you. Say, which part? And that is the question that they never ask. Which part? Have you ever seen me angry before? What if my state of being is not the way you want it? Maybe I'm not a good cook. Will you like me? If I don't brush my teeth at night, are we going to sleep? Your love can be tested. That is the time you know whether you still love. I take shower once a day and I can do sports the whole day. I still come and sleep. Are you going to take it? For God so loved the world. I think you think I'm off. I'm not off. I still define the same thing, the world, the people in it, and the decoration. So some of you that you are still planning to fall in love. With who? Chicken wings. You know what you have to do next time when you are in love like that? Just take the guy and pass around your pastor for 2 minutes. They will tell you their mind. Don't even trouble yourself. Just pass around. Say, Papa, I brought to me longer last week. Then you say, Papa, I brought him again the other week. Did you see the guy? Papa said, no, he did not see. Bring him again. In short, bring the guy like 1 month in church. 1 month to expose him. By the way, 1 month is too small. All of you that are doing these things, then you stand, then you say, I love. Then now when you are finally married, it can it take her? Of course. What did you fall in love? To even, for the man to even wake up in the morning and take you for prayer meeting, he doesn't. You are the one that woke up, then you hear the snore at the back, rokata. Yeah. And people get angry with me, but that's the truth. You frustrate your own family for nothing. Okay, let me tell you. We slept around 5 o'clock, five something. Now, the question is, who slept? What time did you get up? Again, around six something. And whenever I wake up, this is my custom. When I wake up, the first person I look at is my wife on the other side, like this. Then I pick my back and go my way. I can't be sleeping while she's awake. That's witchcraft. For what? She has a prayer meeting that she prays at a certain time. I'm always up. I only go to bed after that prayer meeting. Even after that prayer meeting, there's another prayer meeting, so I just continue. Say love. Somebody say, what has this got to do with love? Everything. Today, hold it. You will go and preach the gospel this week. You will go and tell somebody about Jesus this week. Your proof for your love for him is to preach to somebody. God is love.
3: Oh, wat jammer. 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It is a blessed Sunday!
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0: open your hearts and minds as we receive today's powerful message from Prophet Harry. May the Holy Spirit speak directly to your life as you listen to the sermon.
1: Emmanuel.
2: Emmanuel.
1: Yes. Emmanuel means God is with us. And it is our greeting here at the Christian Church of All Nations, Almere. Amen. Thank you for coming. You may be seated. So before we go into today's message, let us bow down our heads for prayer. The Lord to prepare our hearts to receive the message today in the mighty name of Jesus. If you want, you can repeat after me. Say, Lord Jesus, we thank you for today. This is the day that the Lord has made. We shall rejoice and be glad in it as we have come today in your presence. Open our hearts to your word. Open our hearts to your faith. Open our hearts to your spirit. In the mighty name of Jesus Christ, take more of us. Give us more of you. More of your goodness. More of your faithfulness. More of your self-control. More of your kindness. More of your humility. In the name of Jesus, by the blood of Jesus Christ, in Jesus' name we pray, amen. Amen. So today we are going to speak about a topic that concerns most of us, what is happening in our lives today. How many of you today have been at least once in your lifetime been disappointed by another person? Let me look at your hands. Everyone. Yes, 100%. So this message concerns us. Amen. Why this message concerns us is because through that disappointment, unforgiveness came, bitterness came, hurt came, pain came, right? In your heart. It is very painful when you do good to somebody and then you receive evil in return. It is very painful when you trust somebody and you receive unfaithfulness in return. It is very difficult and painful when you give everything you have to someone and you receive rejection in return. And this will bring me to the title of today's message, which is Forgive and Be Forgiven. Tell your neighbor, forgive and be forgiven. Turn to the other neighbor and say, forgive and be forgiven. Turn to the viewers, look at the camera over there and say, viewers, forgive and be forgiven. Viewers around the world, thank you for joining us today in faith. Be blessed as you watch. In Jesus' name. Hallelujah. Yes, forgive and be forgiven. Let us go quickly to our first scriptural proof text to see what the Word of God says about that. We will go to the book of Luke, chapter 9. Luke chapter 9 and verses 49 to 56. When you get there, you say, I'm ready. I'm there. Hallelujah. The Gospel of Luke chapter 9, verse 49. I read. Master, said John, we saw a man driving out demons in your name, and we tried to stop him because he is not one of us. Verse 50. Do not stop him, Jesus said, for whoever is not against you is for you. Verse 51. As the time approached for him to be taken up to heaven, Jesus resolutely set out for Jerusalem. 52. And he sent messengers on ahead who went into a Samaritan village to get things ready for him. But the people there did not welcome him. Tell your neighbor, the people there did not welcome him. That is Jesus they did not welcome, eh? Okay. But the people there did not welcome him because he was heading for Jerusalem. Why they did not welcome him? Because he was heading for Jerusalem. That means the Samaritans there, they had a problem with Jerusalem. Amen. Verse 54. When the disciples James and John saw this, they asked, Lord, do you want us to call fire down from heaven to destroy them? Let me repeat that, because maybe you did not hear very well. 54. When the disciples James and John saw this, they asked, Lord, do you want us to call fire down from heaven to destroy them? 55. But Jesus turned and rebuked them, and he said, you do not know what kind of spirit you are of. For the Son of Man did not come to destroy men's lives, but to save them. And they went to another village. Glory be to God. Let somebody say, forgive. And be forgiven. So there are two incidents here. The first incident is the two first verses that we read. That says, John said to Jesus, Lord, teacher, we found a man who was casting out the demons in your name. And we stopped him because he is not one of us. He is not among our disciples. He is not among our ministry. The man is doing his own ministry, but he is calling your name to cast out the demons. So we decided to stop him. He was not one of us. Tell your neighbor, he was not one of us. That is the first incident. So let us take it one by one. Many of us today, because we go to a certain church, we begin to get so much zeal for the Lord. We get so much fire for Jesus that we begin to fight every other churches around us. We begin to talk bad about every other man of God around us. We begin to talk evil about every other gathering that they gather in the name of Jesus. Because of what? Because of zeal? Because of love for Christ? And we do this? This is what the disciples of Jesus did. The moment they saw somebody casting out demons in the name of Jesus, they quickly rush to stop him. Tell him, don't do that. You are not part of us. Don't do this. You are not among the disciples of Jesus. How can you be calling his name to be casting out the demons? And take note, the man was doing it successfully. Tell your neighbor, that man was casting out the demons in the name of Jesus successfully. So Jesus now began to correct his disciples and say, why did you stop him? Was he not casting the demons in my name? So how can somebody speak good of me 1 minute and another minute he begin to speak bad about me? Hello? How can somebody use my name to cast out the demons and then in the next minute he will begin to fight us, talking bad about us? Is it possible? And Jesus continued to say, if the man is not against us, that means he is for us, he is with us. So why stopping him? Why attacking him? Why cause him to be offended? Cause him to begin to be sad for doing God's work? And this is what many of us we have been doing today. Christians all over the world, we need to take note of this. This is a very bad habit. It's a very bad habit. Because you go to a certain church, all other churches are bad. That is a big lie of the devil. Because you are under a certain man of God, all other men of God are fake. This one is fake, that one is fake. It's like you are the only person that will be saved in the end of the day. And you and your pastor and your ministry will be the only church that will reach heaven. Is that not what you are saying? Because if you say all other men of God and all other churches are fake, all other churches are dead and your own church is living, that means only you and your church and your man of God will enter heaven. That's what you are saying. Because how can a dead church be saved in the end of the day? Am I right? Am I talking to somebody? Am I making sense to you? So this is a very bad habit that Christians, children of God, all over the world, they do. And I believe it's because of spiritual immaturity. Hallelujah. It's because of spiritual immaturity. Look at the disciples of Jesus, whom they were following him for 3.5 years. Remember, that was the time Jesus set himself to go to Jerusalem to be handed over and be arrested and be killed and crucified. That means John and the rest of the disciples already followed him for 3.5 years. And that was the final moments with him before they go to Jerusalem to be arrested. First week they went, Hosanna, Hosanna to the highest, eh? The King of Israel is here. Second week, quickly, quickly, stone him, eh? Crucify him, quickly, just within 2 weeks. So how can disciples who have been following Jesus, our Lord and Savior, for 3.5 years, be so immature to go and stop other man of God who is casting out the devils, doing the work Jesus was doing, their mentor was doing, just because he was not part of them? He was not a follower, he was not a disciple among them. And now, that one, if that one was not enough for you, now things are getting tougher. To the next incident. We are moving now to the deep, to the hardcore disciples. So the verse 54 that we read, that James and John, when they saw that Jesus was not accepted in Samaria because he was heading towards Jerusalem, they were so furious, they were so angry with holy anger, or they thought so, it was a holy anger, you know. You know, some of us, anytime we get angry, we say, a holy anger came upon me and I beat my husband. What kind of holy anger is this that make you to beat your husband? What about all those Bible verses that are talking about wives? Respect your husband. Wives, submit to your husband. What about all that? So God should forget about what he said in his word and begin to give you the holy anger to be beating your husband. So what kind of spirit is that? And this question is what Jesus told his disciples that suggested, let us call fire from heaven, like Elijah did. You know, they were fans of Elijah because Prophet Elijah was very radical. Anytime any soldiers, they will come to him and they will try to arrest him and bring him to the king, he will say, if I'm a man of God, let fire fall from heaven and consume you. So the fire will fall and consume all of them. He killed 50, he killed another 50. Elisha the same, because the children mock him. They climb up the mountain, you bald head man, you bald head man, bald head man. If I'm a bald head man now, let 2 bears come out and eat you. The bears came out, eat 42 children. So they were fans of such prophets of old. Jesus, how is it possible, after all you have done for them, these Samaritans, and to the whole Israel, and we move from place to place, from village to village, everywhere they accept us, and they dare not to accept you, not to receive you. Let us call fire and burn them to death, burn them to ashes. Let the place become like Sodom and Gomorrah, when the sulfur and the fire fell from heaven and consumed everything. And then Jesus said this, very important, and I want you to take note. He said to them, you do not know what kind of spirit you are of. For the Son of Man did not come to destroy men's lives, but to save them. Hallelujah. Hallelujah. So when Jesus said, you do not know of what kind of spirit you are of, you don't know the spirit you are under, he equally meant to say that the Holy Spirit cannot stay or make a dwelling place in the heart that does not forgive. Tell your neighbor, the Holy Spirit cannot stay or make a dwelling place in the heart that does not forgive. That is what he was saying when he said, you don't know of what spirit you are under. Because if you are under the influence of the Holy Spirit, why do you want to kill people? Hello? Why do you want to call fire from heaven and consume everybody, destroy everything for not accepting you? What spirit are you under? And if you have that kind of spirit of killing, stealing, destruction, will the Holy Spirit remain in you? Will the Holy Spirit stay in you? Even if the Holy Spirit is there and you want to kill everybody, do you think the Holy Spirit will remain there? No, he will not want to make a dwelling in the heart that does not forgive. The disciples did not forgive the Samaritans. The disciples of Jesus, they declared instant judgment, instant karma, that some say. Instant judgment. They rejected you, they must die. They rejected Jesus, the Savior of the world, they have to pay for it with their life. What kind of spirit is this? And this is what is happening to the whole world today, to the Christendom. This is what is happening. Because they are not part of your ministry, some people, you deliver them to Satan. You say Satan will deal with them. Because your husband does not follow you to your church and he goes to another church, you say, by the time God will bring you on your knees and you will be begging me to take you to my church for deliverance. I will not cook for you again. I will not iron the clothes for you again. You must iron yourself. I must not wash your clothes again until you repent. Because you chose not to follow me. I'm older Christian than you. I'm the one who preached Jesus to you. Am I talking to somebody? Because sometimes, you know, wives, for some strange reason, I don't know how it is possible, for some strange reason, women, they get saved earlier than men. I don't know how, maybe it's a thing God did it. And because they get saved earlier than men, by the time men now get saved, they get, you know, delivered, they give their life to Christ. Now the women, they want to boss. No, come. I will show you. I will teach you. Take your Bible. Come, let me give you correct Bible study. You know, I have been a Christian 10 years before you. You are now a baby. You are just a baby. I will help you. Don't worry. You want to help him. When the Bible says the last shall be the first and the first shall be the last. And of course, the opposite can happen. Sometimes the husband is the one who is saved and the wife that is not saved. But that case is more rare. It's not too often. You know, as a man of God, I have seen many cases, so I can tell you the statistics exactly. So many of us do this instant judgment. We want to declare and speak not word of life, but word of death, not word of forgiveness, but word of judgment and destruction. What kind of spirit are we under? Ask your neighbor, what kind of spirit are you under? Are you off? This is exactly the question Jesus was asking his disciples. Well, you don't know what spirit you are off. For the Son of God did not come to destroy people's lives, but he came to save them. If you understand this principle, you will not talk anyhow. You will speak forgiveness. Look at the example Jesus gave at the moment of crucifixion. What was Jesus saying? Father, forgive them, for they do not know what they are doing. So he was suffering. He was receiving punishment, not even just punishment, unjust one, unrighteous punishment he was receiving for something he did not do. With lies and conspiracies, they arrested him and they tried to find a guilt against him, even though there wasn't any guilt. Then the crime was that he said he is the Son of God, that God is his father. The Jews were saying Abraham is our father, but this one has gone to another level. He said God is his father. So he made himself equal to God. The disciples of Jesus did not have forgiveness in their heart. And that is why Jesus was telling them that, look, if you continue like this, if you claim you have Holy Spirit in your heart, in you, it's not going to stay for too long if you continue like that, because you don't know of what spirit you are of. Look what you are doing. You want to kill, you want to destroy people's lives. A person who does not forgive or love cannot be entrusted with the power of God to heal, to bless, to save and to deliver. Why? Because he will use it against himself and his neighbor. Hallelujah. Amen. Tell your neighbor, a person who does not forgive or love cannot be entrusted with the power of God to heal, to bless, to save and to deliver. Because he will use it against himself and his neighbor. If you cannot forgive, it means you cannot love. Because if you love, you forgive. Tell your neighbor, if you cannot forgive, means you cannot love. Because if you love, you will forgive. Am I talking to someone? Hallelujah. They will use that power to destroy themselves and their neighbor. This is what the disciples showed in that second incident we read. Let us call the fire from heaven. What fire? From where? From, we know the fire that kill is not in heaven. So they wanted to turn Samaria into living hell. Bring fire, you know, consume everything. So let us quickly go to the book of Ephesians. Ephesians chapter 4, verses 30 to 32. If you are there, say I'm there. Ephesians chapter 4, verse 30. And do not grieve the Holy Spirit of God, with whom you were sealed for the day of redemption. 31. Get rid of all bitterness, rage and anger, brawling and slander, along with every form of malice. 32. Be kind and compassionate to one another, forgiving each other, just as in Christ God forgave you. You understand what we read here? What we read is saying that characters like offense, unforgiveness, jealousy, malice, and bad feelings towards others grieve the Holy Spirit and deprive us of the benefits of a free spirit. Are you with me? Tell your neighbor, characters like offense, unforgiveness, jealousy, malice, and what else? And bad feelings towards others. Bad feelings towards others grieve the Holy Spirit. Grieve the Holy Spirit and deprive us of the benefits of a free spirit. So you are a child of God. You have a Holy Spirit in you because you accepted Jesus. And no one can be saved without the help of the Holy Spirit. Eh? We know that already. We learned that from the Sunday school. But some of us, our spirit is not free. Our spirit, our human spirit is not free. Why our human spirit is not free? You know, our human spirit is where the Holy Spirit merges. When He comes, He merges with our spirit and makes us born again. Changes us from evil to good. Changes us from Old Testament to New Testament. Changes us. And yet, some of us, our spirit is not free. Why? Because we allowed offense to trip in and come and stay in our heart. Offense. You know what offense means? Offense means when somebody is telling you, sir, wait. Let me tell you something. In your heart, you are offended already. Look at him. He is calling me. See how he is talking to me? I'm just going that way. He's calling. He wants me to stop where I'm going, come back, waste my time with him. Offense, you are offended already. And the person may be very gentle, very kind with you, and you just turn and say, what? You, that you are the child of God. What? Sorry? What do you say? What do you want? I'm busy. Already you are offended. Already you are... You know, if they say anything that is not right, they better be very careful. Little thing, you can be offended. Your husband came in the house, very tired from work. He forgot to remove the shoe. You know the issue with the shoes? The poor husband. he took two steps like this to go inside. Wait. Wait, your shoe, where are you going? Where do you think you are going? You're supposed to remove now, punishment. Okay, take broom, mop, begin to clean all the house. And for because it's not the first time, you will clean the toilet as well. Now you give punishment to your husband. Because he forgot. He was so tired. He came, he was hungry. He came in the house, he take two steps, now he received punishment for it. Offense, little thing, you can have offense. Unforgiveness, oh my God, this is the worst. Unforgiveness is something that when somebody has done something to you, you cannot forget. And you say it, you are bold enough to even say it. Look, I forgive you, but I will never, never forget what you did to me. Ha, what you did to me. And it already is 10 years ago, 20 years ago, the person did something. And you are bold enough as a child of God to even say that you forgive, because the Bible says so, but you will not forget. Okay, who can tell me what happens in your heart when you forgive but you don't forget? What will happen to your heart? If you keep remembering what somebody did to you, what your husband or your wife did to you, what your child did to you. There are people here, and all over the world that are hearing this message. They live in the same house with husband and wife, like two strangers. They don't talk to each other. Everybody has his own bedroom. Wife is sleeping in the east. Husband is sleeping in the west. Children are sleeping in the north and south. Anytime they want to move in the house, if they open the door, they see somebody, they close the door again. They live in the same house, but they don't want even to see them. And on Sunday, they will come to church to say, "Holy, holy, holy." Which holy? Whom are you calling holy? When the Bible says, when you come to the house of God, you want to offer your praises, you want to offer your gift to the Lord, leave it there, drop it. Go back and settle with whoever has have issue with. Is that not what the Bible say? But it's only that you forget what the Bible say. You forget because at the time that you are very offended and that unforgiveness has settled in your heart, that Bible verse is always escaping your mind. Today I will remind you in Jesus' name. Hallelujah. In Nigeria we say, today, not today. So, today is your day of forgiveness. Tell your neighbor, today is my day of forgiveness. Today is my day of freedom. Today is my day of deliverance. In the mighty name of Jesus Christ. Yes, God wants us to have a free spirit, but how can we have a free spirit? We spoke of offense, we spoke of unforgiveness. Now let us talk about jealousy. Jesus of Nazareth. Jealousy is another problem. When you are jealous, you know, you don't necessarily jealous for your husband or wife. Some people are jealous of the neighbor because the neighbor has a better house than you, because the neighbor has more educated children than your children, because your neighbor is wearing better fine clothes, better than yours. You now begin to feel jealous. Look at them, they are too proud. Look at them, they like to show off, whereas within your heart you like it very much. You like that cloth, that car they drive. You would love to have that one. But your own is in the mechanic every week. Every week in the mechanic. But the neighbor has a... Which Jeep you like? Which Jeep? Tell me your favorite one. Range Rover, thank you. The sports edition or the normal edition? 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Plus, plus, plus. Hallelujah. So you like that Range Rover Sport edition with too many horsepower, but because your own is in the mechanic and you don't know, the mechanic tell you, now I'm on holidays, when I come back I will fix it. I will let you know. So you have to wait for good 2 months before you get back your car. Now you are jealous of that neighbor that he has brand new Range Rover Sports. And you say, look at them, they like to show off. They are very proud. All day you see them, they are washing it, they are cleaning it, they are washing, they are cleaning it. Wash, wash, clean, clean every day. What is this? We cannot sleep. We cannot eat. We cannot do anything in our house. We have to hear them how they are washing the car. Jealousy. Or you are walking on the street with your husband and wife. You are together. You are walking. Then another person passes. Somebody now turns to look. Where are you looking? Where are you looking? Why do you look there? What do you see? No, I was just looking. I was just looking. No. This, you have started again. You remember 20 years ago, you cheated on me. I will never forget. You have started again now. This is another one. So that kind of jealousy is affecting people's life, people's marriage, people's relationship, and deprive us of the benefits of a free spirit. You cannot have a free spirit when you allow jealousy in your heart. You will always be burdened, because when you have jealousy, you cannot have trust. Tell your neighbor, when you have jealousy, you cannot have trust. And if you do not have trust, your spirit is burdened. So one of the benefits of the Holy Spirit living in you, you know what the Bible says about the Holy Spirit? The Bible says that where there is the Holy Spirit, there is what? There is freedom. That means when the Holy Spirit comes, He takes away the burden. He takes away the jealousy. He takes away the offense. He takes away the unforgiveness. But how can somebody allow those things to trip in when you have the Holy Spirit? It is possible. That's why you see even many Christians today, they do the same. Look at Samson, for example, in the Bible. Samson was a judge. He was a man of God. God was using him to fight the battles for Israel. And he allowed that love for sin, love for women, immorality. Every place he will go, he will look for a prostitute house. He will go and sleep with them. He will move to another place, he will look for prostitute. And he was somebody whom God was using. He was looking for prostitute. That he has been doing for years. And yet, God was using him to fight the battles and always come out victorious. Until one day, tell your neighbor, until one day. The Holy Spirit left him. And he did not even notice, he did not realize how the Holy Spirit left him. So it is possible, actually, if somebody continuously does the wrong thing, the wrong thing, the wrong thing, the wrong thing, many things will begin to trip in, come in. Offense, unforgiveness, bitterness, jealousy, they will come in. So when those things come in, your heart becomes corrupted. When your heart becomes corrupted and you don't want to listen to the suggestion of the Holy Spirit that says, release forgiveness and be forgiven. Do what the Word says. Be a doer of the Word, not just a listener. That after finish listening to the message, you come out of the church and you forget everything you have listened to. Don't do like that. Your conscience will be talking to you. The Holy Spirit will be talking to you, telling you what is the right thing. Malice is another thing. You know what malice means? Malice means when you have a bad intent for someone else. A bad intention. That is evil, right? Who has malice towards people? It's Satan. Malice is one of the fruit of satanic spirit. Not fruit of the spirit, fruit of satanic spirit. Just as jealousy is fruit of satanic spirit. Just as unforgiveness is fruit of satanic spirit. Just as offense. So also malice. Let me give you a good example of malice. Somebody who is acting with malice. For example, at your working place, you work, you try your best, you do your best, and one of your colleagues go and report you to the supervisor that you are not working well, you are not doing the right thing. The supervisor come and give you correction. I learned you are not doing the right thing. Then you say, who told you? You begin to, it must be that. Then you, don't worry, I will get home, you will see. Then you get home, you begin to pray. Lord Jesus, Lord Jesus Christ, you know, whatever anybody has done against me, I send back to sender. God, let them pay for it. Let them suffer for it. You begin to pray a kind of prayer which I don't know where you get that prayer from. Then you tell your other colleagues, that person, what he did to me, God will deal with him. I handed him over to God. God will deal with him. What is this? This is malice. Tell your neighbor, this is malice. When you intend evil for somebody else. So the malice also deprives us of the benefits of a free spirit. If you have malice and you have bad intention for people around you because of something that happened, you cannot have a free spirit. You cannot enjoy the benefits of a free spirit. The Holy Spirit has fruit. What is the fruit of the Spirit? Love, peace, joy, kindness, goodness, faithfulness, humility, self-control. There are so many good fruits of the Spirit, of the Holy Spirit. If you have Holy Spirit, these are the fruits. That's why we always say, by our fruits you shall know us, who we are as children of God, by our fruits. What kind of fruit? Anytime you talk, you open your mouth to talk, is it love that comes out? Is it peace that comes out? Is it joy that comes out? Is it a kindness that comes out? Is it goodness that comes out? Or anytime you are tempted, are you acting like the fly that falls on the honey, bloom and stuck there? Or you have self-control and you say, no, this is temptation. God, help me, give me the grace. I don't want to fall for it. This is what happened with the disciples. It was temptation for them. When they saw how the Samaritans, they did not want to accept Jesus, they did not want to receive Jesus, immediately the temptation of knowing we have power, we have authority. Already the disciples have experienced the power of God because Jesus already had sent them to many places, two by two. He sent the 70 to go and preach and teach and pray for people and heal the sick and deliver the demon possessed. They have done that and they realize that they have powers, they have spiritual authority. And now they wanted to use that spiritual authority against those who did not accept them, who did not agree with them, who did not receive them. So you want to have a free spirit, right? But you keep having hurt and pain of the past concerning a specific person that has hurt you, a specific person that caused you pain. But you want to have a free spirit, right? Are you ready for this one? Forgiveness releases the heart from the hurt and pain of the past and gives us a free spirit. Tell your neighbor, forgiveness releases the heart from the hurt and pain of the past and gives us a free spirit. Now, I just told you how to get free spirit. You said that you want your spirit to be free. Amen. Do you believe what you say? You believe it? That you want a free spirit?
2: Yes.
1: And I give you the way out, how to get that free spirit. Through forgiveness. Through forgiveness. You need to release forgiveness. Forgiveness releases the heart. If you have unforgiveness, your heart already is bound. You have tied your heart by the same unforgiveness that you are keeping in your heart. So forgiveness, it is forgiveness that releases the heart. From what? From the hurt and pain of the past. No doubt about that. People hurt you. No doubt, I believe you. When you say you were hurt, you were in pain, you suffered for long, I believe you. You suffered just as I suffered. Like all of us, we have experienced some pleasant and unpleasant situations in our lives so far. But now the Word of God is teaching us how to receive a free spirit, because it is possible to be a child of God. It is possible to receive the Holy Spirit flying in the heavens when you receive it and you say, wow, I'm a new creation, I'm born again. Hallelujah, my life changed. And then gradually, those of you who are old Christians, you are still remembering how happy you used to be 20 years ago when you first came to Jesus. How joyful you used to be. How loving you used to be. How patient you used to be then when Jesus came in your life. And now, when somebody is listening to you speaking, it's not difficult to understand that already your heart is troubled. It's not difficult to understand that you have, your heart is burdened. You have some pain, you have some hurt. You have some bitterness, some unforgiveness in your heart that you are keeping. And that keeps you in bondage. So the Word of God today is telling us how to be free, how to receive a free spirit. And we just have to do what the Word says. Simple. And let me close with a final verse that I will give you from the book of Matthew, chapter 6. Matthew chapter 6, verses 14 to 15. For if you forgive men when they sin against you, your heavenly Father will also forgive you. But if you do not forgive men their sins, your Father will not forgive your sins. Hello? You listen to that verse? So those of us who find it very difficult to forgive, these are the Bible verses we're supposed to read 10 times in a day. In the morning, in the afternoon, in the evening, and in between. Morning, afternoon, evening is 3 times only. In between, we need to add 2, 2, 2. 2, 2, 2, 6 plus 3, and one last one before you sleep in the night to make it 10. Okay, these are the Bible verse we need more. Not Elijah commanded the fire and the fire fall and consumed them. Okay, that's good to know, it's good knowledge. But that kind of behavior is not going to give you salvation if you do not forgive. And people who do not forgive, usually you know what verses they like to read. Whatever you bind shall be bound in heaven. I bind them right now. Eh? Those people who fight me, I bind them. You bind them until you die. You don't want to release them. How will these people be saved? And if you bind them, you don't forgive them. Listen to this verse now. Verse 15. But if you do not forgive men their sins, your Father will not forgive your sins. So when you read Bible, make sure you read it from Genesis to Revelation, not only the verses you like. You need to have the complete counsel of God, the complete counsel of the Word of God, so that your life will be full and free. So what we read here, if you forgive, you will be forgiven. If you do not forgive, you will not be forgiven by God. What does it mean in a simple word? It means that according to the measure we forgive, to that same measure we shall receive forgiveness from God. Tell your neighbor, according to the measure we forgive, to that same measure we shall receive forgiveness from God. Let us rise up in God's presence, and I want us to make a short prayer, to offer a short prayer to the Lord, according to the word that we have received today. If you were touched by the word of God this morning, let me see your excitement. Tell your neighbor, forgive,
2: forgive.
1: And be forgiven. So at this moment, as we are under this wonderful atmosphere of the Holy Spirit, this is the time of forgiveness. This is the moment of reconciliation. Say, O Holy Spirit, Spirit of the Living God, fall afresh on me. Enter my soul and make my heart your dwelling place. Make my heart your resting place. Establish your kingdom in my heart. The kingdom of love. The kingdom of peace. The kingdom of joy. The kingdom of light. Remove every unforgiveness from my heart. Remove every bitterness from my heart. Remove every offense from my heart. remove every jealousy from my heart. Remove every malice from my heart. Remove every bad feelings from my heart. And fill me with your precious love. Fill me with your precious joy. Give me a clean heart, a pure heart, a heart that is pure, a heart that is righteous, not a proud one, a heart that is humble. In the mighty name of Jesus Christ. Thank you, Jesus. May the Lord bless His word in the midst of our hearts and give us the grace to be forgiven and forgive. Because according to the measure we forgive, to that same measure we shall receive forgiveness from God Almighty. God bless you.

0: Get ready to be encouraged. You're about to hear real-life testimonies of people who received prayer from Prophet Harry. Listen to the wonderful things the Lord Jesus Christ has done in their lives and be blessed.
1: Sister, we greet you in the mighty name of Jesus Christ. Please introduce yourself. Tell us your name and where you're coming from.
2: Emmanuel, God is with us. My name is Bohlebenko Siduba, born in Zimbabwe and currently living in Germany.
1: Hallelujah. Please share with us your wonderful testimony.
2: So I come from a background where from my maternal grandmother, she practiced witchcraft and was a very well-known witch doctor. That means I grew up

0: that, no, this is your future, this is what you should do moving forward. And I once experienced when I was maybe around 8 years old where someone in her midst who was a customer or a client then was possessed. It was a female, but it was speaking in a very male, of a strong man kind of voice. And as a child, I was shocked from that encounter because I was like, what is this? It's not normal, but it became my normal at that age.
1: So you mean in that tender age of 8 years old, you will witness your grandmother practicing witchcraft in front of you?
0: Yes, I did. And people would pay, be it in forms of financial money, or they would pay in animals. And she would then do rituals with these animals. But growing up in that environment, she would perform the rituals with the animals and then have that on the table to feed us, the grandchildren.
1: Wow. So sister, just for us to understand, so you mean that the chicken, the animals that your grandmother will use for rituals, she will now cook them for you to eat?
0: Yes, she would cook the animals, be it it was chickens or rabbits or goats, from the ritual onto the table.
1: People of God, can you imagine that? Her grandmother was practicing witchcraft, and the animal that she will use for her customers, for the people that will come for her, to her, to ask for help through witchcraft, that animal, that food, she will cook it for her grandchildren. And one of her grandchildren is our sister here. So sister, please continue. How will this make you feel witnessing all these things at such a young age?
0: Like, because for me, that was my normal. There was an encounter I had when I was around 9, 10 years old, where I woke up in the middle of the night and I saw something which was a mixture of a lizard and a snake hanging on the wall. And on that particular day, I screamed and I was trembling in fear. And I called my mother to say, there's something on the wall. So my mother then called my grandmother at the time, and my grandmother brushed it off. She said, no, it's just kids and their imagination. And she just burned some incense in the house and said, no, the child does not see anything. So growing up further in the years, I used to see things which I could not describe. For example, where there was a situation where I saw an animal which had many feet and many hands standing together. It was on the ground, yet it was standing, and I could see these things physically.
1: So how did this affected your life from that point on?
0: Like, I developed fear at a very young age because of seeing these things, and I did not trust adults because I would tell them, I'm seeing this, but you are not acknowledging what I'm seeing. So anxiety of not being believed, or anxiety of saying something, not trusting myself to say something of what I was seeing, also developed. And because of that, I started to become timid and to isolate myself, which of course caused depressive episode, and which led to then depression itself. So that was more or less what happened.
1: So sister, apart from the encounter that you had, thinking that you saw a lizard hanging from the ceiling, was there any other way that the evil spirit tried to connect with you?
0: Yes, I was around 10 years old when I started to hear voices which would tell me to hurt myself one way or the other. I remember a situation when I was 10 specifically. I went to the bathroom and I had a knife, and the voices were telling me to slit my wrists. So I had the knife and I was in the bathroom, and the adults were not aware of this, but I was afraid of the pain to cut myself. But that it got to an extent where I had the knife in my hand. I just didn't understand as a child or to navigate what was going on. So I just put the knife back, but I continued to hear these voices growing up in Africa. Even when I eventually moved to Germany, I would stand in front of the traffic lights and the robots will be red, and I would hear something tell me, just move one step, just go three steps. If the car hits you, it's fine. Jump in front of the train, or like the ICE train, they move very fast. So I would have the urge just to run in front of it, just to be hit by the train. Or there were times when I'd moved to Germany, there was a situation where I woke up this one night and my hands were literally in a choking position, and I didn't understand how I because I would never do that to myself. But I found my hands physically.

0: killing on my neck.
1: So we can understand that, sister, you were going through a lot of evil attacks due to the fact of what was happening, what you were witnessing your grandmother doing. So, sister, apart from the incident that you told us where you almost cut your wrist off, was there any other incident that affected you that marked your childhood?
0: Of course, when I was around, when I was 12, going on to 13 years old, I lost my mother, and she was a single mother at the time. So we were under the guardianship of our grandmother. And before that, a year and a half before that, I had lost my aunt, who was her first child. So there was no parent in the household. So around that time, tender age of losing her mother, just maybe in a space of 6 months, I was very fragile, I was very sensitive.
1: So sister, please share with us, what happened exactly?
0: So I was very fragile at the time and I needed some form of guidance. And I remember a family friend coming to the household. So I was just thinking, as always, he's just there to see us, the children. And unfortunately, in that particular time is when I was molested by that family friend. And I just broke down as a person and something in me just died. The innocence of myself as a child died that day.
1: So sister, please continue. What? How did you continue with life? How did this affected you?
0: Like I said, there was no guardian, there was no parental figure. So I did not know how to process that information or what had happened, which just formed an anger within me. I was just frustrated and I became very angry. And unfortunately, because of that anger, I gave it to my sister, who at the time was also just 18 and still just trying to navigate her own life as a young lady who had lost as well a parent. But to the rest of the world, I had mastered to be okay. So I would smile outside. I would be the model child outside. But when I came home, I was just an angry person. And like I said, I isolated myself. I did not want to be outside. I did not want to be anywhere. I literally had to just sit in front of the television just to be distracted from my own thoughts.
1: So how did the situation affect every aspect of your life?
0: Of course, I never trusted the male figure after that. I did not trust myself in the same room with a male figure after that. So every male figure that I saw, for me, I had to always make sure that I'm near the exit, that I am near the door, that I make sure I'm in a crowded room. And moving forward, I just closed off in anything that would make sure I'm connecting with anyone of the male figure. And in regards to my family, I made sure that when the rest of the family saw me, they would see me okay. But I knew when I was alone in the silence, the thoughts that I was going through, because like I said, I was still hearing voices. I was still seeing things on the wall, but I couldn't tell anyone and I didn't trust anyone to believe what I saw.
1: So you mean that even after you changed location, coming from Africa to Germany, these voices, these evil attacks continued to follow in you?
0: Yes, they continued to follow me. Like I had mentioned, I believe it was around 2018 when I found my hands literally on the choking position, where I myself was very shocked. But I didn't have anyone to tell at the time. So I just brushed it off out of fear, out of anxiety, and just not trusting that, how do I bring this to the next person? Like, I did not understand what there is faith. But when you are bringing this kind of load and baggage, you don't know how the next person will take that.
1: So you mean that because of this, not having trust to men, you were not able to also settle down?
0: No, of course not. Being unsafe, being emotionally unsafe, being mentally unsafe, and being physically unsafe, because that trust had just been broken and shattered as a child already.
1: So what did you decide to do in order to find help with all this that were following you for so many years, to find a solution? What did you decide to do?
0: At the time, I had a very good relationship with my aunt, and I think it was just last year when I even told her about the situation of the molestation which happened as a child. And she was shattered. She was very shattered because she was like, you're now an adult. This happened many, many years ago. How could we not see that? At the time, she was the one who had known that Prophet Harry was now in Netherlands. And she was like, you're just around the corner in Germany. Why don't you just go? And I was like, but I have to work. She's like, no, God comes first, then the rest. So through that encouragement, I had then the courage to research and then come here myself.
1: Hallelujah. Hallelujah. So at this moment, we would like to watch the video of the day our sister came to the church and God located her through his anointed servant, man of God, Harry. So let's watch.
2: Out! Out! Out! Out! Out! Out! The mighty name of Jesus. The mighty name of Jesus. Come on out! Sad! Sad! Sad! Who are you?
3: Why is she here again?
2: What have you done to her?
3: Her family is in my hands.
2: Her family is under your hand. How?
3: Witchcraft.
2: Witchcraft. Why? Why?
3: Generation to generation. They have been in my hands.
2: From generation to generation. Okay, why are you attacking this family? Why?
3: Why should they have peace? This girl, who does she think she is?
2: So you don't want them to have peace? Why?
3: Why? Hell has no peace. So why should they have peace?
2: You listen to that. Hell has no peace. Why should they have peace? So you see why Satan is jealous of your peace. The peace of God in your life. He's jealous. He doesn't want you to have peace. He wants you to be upset always. He wants you to be angry always. He wants you to be anxious always. How did you enter that body, you demon?
3: Through bloodline.
2: Through bloodline. It's time for you to go in the mighty name of Jesus. Out of her! Out! Out in the mighty name of Jesus! The mighty name of Jesus! Come out! Come out! All over your body, Holy Ghost, fire! Fire! Fire in the name of Jesus! Remove everything that belongs to you. Remove everything and go in the mighty name of Jesus. Go in Jesus' name. Thank you, Lord. Thank you, Jesus. In Jesus' name, I declare you free, sister. You are free. Just.
3: Thank you, Jesus. Thank you.
1: Sister, we are really happy that the Lord located you on that day. And we want to ask you, how did you felt at that moment?
0: So I knew that freedom at last had come for me.
1: So before coming to the church, what were your expectations? What did you believe that will happen?
0: Like coming to the church through just witnessing what had been going on in the ministry of Prophet TB Joshua, I knew that coming here, just stepping my foot here, I wouldn't leave the same. So I was very, very strong on that one. Thank you.
1: So sister, now we can't wait to hear what are the changes now after the deliverance, after the touch you received from heaven.
0: Oh my God, I don't know where to start. I can definitely say because of the attacks that I used to have and the nightmares I used to have, I could never sleep enough. I would sleep 2 hours because I was afraid to sleep. Because when I slept, it meant I would see demonic things. So I would sleep 2 to 3 hours, wake up, see something literally hanging on the ceiling, be afraid to sleep again. So I would stay awake to the point of exhaustion. Oh, but this God has given me good rest. The Lord has given me really good rest. I sleep a normal 8 to 10 hours, and I am a nurse, so rest is very important. I need to be awake and alert at my job. So I'm very grateful for that. The pain, the sadness that I had, I no longer carry that burden. He truly is the God who heals the wounded. The wounded hearts, he has healed mine. So I am here to testify to that. I had isolated myself, not just from the male figure, but from friends, from family. And just soon after stepping my foot here, I had the courage to reach out to friends that I had lost because of this isolation. And I am glad to say I have godly friends now who pray for me, who pray over me. So I am grateful for that. And in terms of getting married or just going in that direction, my heart is now open to that. So I'm just thankful to God for that healing.
1: Amen. Hallelujah. Hallelujah. Is there any other thing that you experienced after the deliverance now?
0: Of course. When I came here, I had worked in a company for almost 6 years without promotion. Although I had went ahead in my education in that direction as well, no promotion. And I had been insisting and asking, and the doors were being closed literally in front of my face. So when I came here, I had then the courage to move elsewhere where my efforts would be appreciated. And I got a place where I was very much welcomed, where I felt at peace to work there, where the colleagues themselves would say, let us pray before we start work. And I appreciated that environment. And they were offering very good conditions. And I had started last year in October, and it's now we have March. And in January, I got a job offer I didn't apply for. And I'm like, God, I just started a new job. How can I then go somewhere else?
1: So you mean that the blessings is now running after you, eh?
0: Exactly.
1: Clap for Jesus Christ. So sister, you mean now that even though you didn't apply for a job, now a job came to you, even though you were not looking for a job?
0: I was not looking for the job because I had started just in October. And even when they reached out to me in January, I was like, no, I'm not interested. And they came again in February. I was like, I don't have time. And they came again in March. And I was like, okay, it's fine. Now I'll come to you. So I will be starting just soon in that company. And I'm just grateful because even then, the conditions there are even better than where I am. So I got to understood what the prophet and the man of God said, that better is yet to come.
1: Hallelujah.
0: So in that regard, I would like to honor my aunt. She's the one who encouraged me to come here. And at that time, around June, July, she is in her early 40s. And she believed at some point that she was actually going through early menopause because of her age. But I kid you not, this God of suddenly and God who makes the impossible very possible, she just gave birth to her baby boy just 2 days ago.
1: So sister, for us to understand, you said that your aunt was going through early menopause, but what was the reason of that? Why did she thought that?
0: Because of her age and because she already had enough children and wasn't planning to have any more children, she just understood that as you grow older, your body changes and you stop having your menstruation at some point. So she understood that, no, she had started that.
1: So she stopped having her menstruation for a long time. That's why she thought that she's in early menopause, correct?
0: Exactly.
1: So did you had her in your prayers when you came here?
0: Yes, because she was the one who encouraged me to come here. I had a picture of her with me when I came here. And she was watching at home in Botswana. And she was saying, as you are there, I am there with you. So as you are touched, I am touched as well. So
1: people of God, distance is not a barrier for you to receive. Amen? So sister, please tell us, what happened to your aunt? Let us hear it one more time.
0: So like I said, she thought she was going through menopause and she's now older. And she's like, I don't have time for this. She always talks about her kids, how she loves them and everything, but she never planned to have another child. And she's had girls. They are a family of 5 girls and her husband and herself, and both her and her husband, she's 43 now, the husband is 45. And the God of Prophet D.B. Joshua, the God of this ministry, has blessed them with a son.
1: So sister, with all these blessings that the Lord has brought in your life, how do you feel now?
0: I've never experienced such peace. To be of sound mind, my God. Not to hear any, to have any intrusive thoughts, not to think about suicide or being given the urge to do something inappropriate to oneself. I have never known peace for the most of my life. So to be in a place of rest, to find just peace, to be walking in that freedom, for me, it's everything. So Jesus has become literally my everything.
1: Thank you. Amen. So, sister, what is your advice to people that may have gone through what you've gone through in the past as well?
0: It's not easy, but Jesus is very real. Jesus is still leaving the 99 to go and get that one sheep. And I'm that living testimony to that.
1: Amen. And what is your promise to God Almighty, the one who set you free today?
0: That I will stay. I will stay at the feet of the Lord, because I am standing here because of His strength, His mercy, and compassion for me. Despite where I came from, despite my background, He's calling me His. He's calling you His own. So my promise to God is to finish strong.
1: Amen.

0: Now we move to the prayer line. People from all over the world come to the Christian Church of All Nations in Almere with different problems. Pay attention as Prophet Harry prays for them. Evil spirits are cast out, sicknesses are healed, prophecies are given, and lives are transformed by the power of Jesus Christ. The era of miracles is not over. Jesus Christ still empowers his disciples to do his work today. Witness the raw power of God at work.
1: Hallelujah. You may be seated. Now it is time for the prayer line to pray for those who have come from all around the world with their faith that God is going to put an end to their problem, to their sickness, to their affliction, whatever it is they have been suffering from. We believe that never a sickness Jesus Christ cannot heal, never a disease Jesus Christ cannot cure, never a problem Jesus Christ cannot solve. I am not the healer, but I know the healer. His name is Jesus Christ. Amen. So as we are praying, the prayer is simple. Lord Jesus, whatever that is not from Christ Jesus in my life, come out in the name of Jesus. Simple prayer. Anything that is not from Jesus, come out in Jesus' name. So viewers around the world, anywhere you are watching us from, catch your miracle by faith in the mighty name of Jesus Christ. As it happened here, it can happen anywhere you are by faith in Jesus' name.
2: Hey! Hey! Come here! Who are you?
3: I don't want to talk to you.
2: You don't want to talk to me?
3: Yes.
2: Why? Who are you?
3: I don't want to talk to you.
2: Speak louder.
3: I don't want to talk to you.
2: Why? Who are you? Who are you? What have you done to her?
3: Destroying.
2: How?
3: Destroying her.
2: In what way?
3: And all the family. I destroyed them.
2: How?
3: I pushed them to destroy everything. They are poor now. Very poor. And this girl, she still don't want to listen to me. She's crying for her family, asking God to help them. She's trying her best, but me, I don't want.
2: Why you don't want? Who are you?
3: I don't want.
2: Who are you?
3: I am the family idol.
2: The family idol.
3: Yeah.
2: So you derive joy in destroying the family.
3: Yes. Yes. I kill so many in the family.
2: You kill so many.
3: The father die. Mm-hmm. The brother die. I want to kill the rest. I want to kill all of them.
2: You will not kill anybody.
3: They will not succeed.
2: How did you enter?
3: Huh. Oh, a long time. Long time. Long time.
2: And your time has expired.
3: Great, but today they reject me. I need to finish them.
2: The mighty name of Jesus Christ. Out of her. This is not your temple. All over your body, from your head to your toe, Holy Ghost, fire in the name of Jesus. Holy Ghost, fire in the name of Jesus Christ. Out of her. Out. Out in the name of Jesus Christ. In the mighty name of Jesus Christ, out in Jesus' name. You are free.

0: After the prayer, let's now listen as the person who just received prayer confirms what God has done in their life, all for the glory of Jesus Christ.
1: Sister, we greet you in the name of Jesus. Please introduce yourself, tell us your name and where you're coming from.
2: My name is Rita Odia and I come from Belgium.
1: How do you confirm all this that the evil spirit said to be true for your life?
2: I can confirm it is true because, yes, is what is happening now in my family. Before, we are rich, but now we are poor because we don't have anything again. That spirit pushed my elder sister and brother to sell all the inheritance they have, everything. And I can confirm that when he said I don't obey him is because a long time ago, I can say that I started living a life of the world. I'm going to nightclub, having affair with men. And one day it was just like the call of God. I just decided to stop everything, to not go anywhere. And I started to go to church.
1: So we thank God for that day. But before we get there, sister, can you please tell us, how did this spirit that is said also declare it that he used to destroy your family, yourself? Now, you told us about your family members. Can you also tell us in your family how he destroyed?
2: My family, I have my elder sister, my two elder sisters, they are not married. One have children with many men. My elder brother is married, but is a womanizer, alcoholic. And we have also the spirit of anger. All of us, we like to dominate because I can say that in my family, more power is in the woman. Woman like dominate the men. And because of that, many women is not married. We are living in a life of hola hola. And more woman can have money and take care of men than the men take care of the woman. I can say that.
1: So the evil spirit said that I'm the family idol. They used to worship me. How do you, what do you have to say about this?
2: I can confirm that till now in the village, they are continuing to worship an idol, but I never participate in the thing. But what I say that they worship an idol, but me and my father remove us from the village to the city. What is happening there, we don't know. But if the idol was anger with us, it because we don't follow the thing was saying in the family. We stop many tradition it was in our family.
1: So sister, for the glory of God, can you please tell us which family member was the one worshiping this idol? And you also told us that you don't know many things about it, but from what you have been told, can you please tell us how did they worship this idol?
2: I have my uncle, who was the elder brother of my father. He was the one who was the witch doctor. He was doing all the ceremony for the people of the family. He was the one, if you are sick, you go to him, he make concoction for you to give you. My uncle have a crocodile. That crocodile in the water cannot eat anybody of the family. Only if my uncle give the order to eat somebody. But from the family, he say he's our protector.
1: So what will they do to this crocodile?
2: My uncle was giving him many sacrifice. The person who was participating in that thing was my elder sister. She's the one who was telling me that our uncle have a crocodile. He was doing this and that. For me, myself, I never participate on it.
1: So was there any kind of sacrifice done for the children born in this family?
2: Yes. We have habits when the children is born in the family to bath them with bone of any kind of animal. And I can give example of myself, they buff me with the bone of monkey.
1: So he also mentioned this evil spirit that I made them poor. Can you please tell us, how was your finances?
2: I never grow up in the poverty. I find my father have left what we can do to survive with it. But my elder sister growing up, starting selling everything. They sell the last of the house and business, and today they don't have anything. We don't have anything.
1: How was your dreams, for example?
2: This evil spirit comes to attack me more in the dream. Sometimes I already left my family house long time, but I'll see myself in my family and my father house cleaning the house because the house is dirty. Sometimes if I am not cleaning, I need to close the door. I'll find all the door open. I need to close the door. And sometimes I dream I wanted to close the door and I see a big snake wanted to enter the house. And that big snake, I was fighting with the snake to close the door. The snake pushing the door, me too, closing the door. And I wake up from the dream. Every time is like that, this kind of dream, seeing myself in the house of my father.
1: So did this evil spirit affected your relationship with your husband in any way?
2: Yes, because when we quarrel, I can say I have a sharp tongue. I'll bring a one word to him. He will feel bad. But also when he's doing business, I think this idol affects his business because nothing of his business going far. Everything stagnant. Sometimes he's losing money. Sometimes people have money. They don't want to pay him his money. Him alone sometimes forget that he do a kind of business and he forgets about that business and the money.
1: So how did you feel, sister, today when the man of God, Harry, prayed for you?
2: I feel great. I feel light because the time man of God starts to enter, I start feeling discomfort. And when he started the prayer, I start feeling pain in my throat, in my chest. And I said to my husband, I don't feel fine. I don't feel well. And I have my baby in my hand. I say, take the baby because I don't feel well. But when the man of God touched me, I don't remember what happened the next. What I know that God delivered me.
1: So do you believe that after today, all these things that you've been experiencing have come to an end?
2: Yes, I believe in the mighty name of Jesus Christ.
1: And what is your promise to God Almighty, the one who delivered you today through the anointing servant man of God, Harry?
2: I promise God to serve him all the rest of my life because without God, we cannot do anything.
3: Sister, can I talk to you? You speak English? Okay, so sometimes in your dream, what is happening, you receive attack in a form of a man coming to have affair with you, to meet you in your dream. Okay, so that one is causing you spirit of lust. This is attack from the devil. You have to stand against it. If not, if you don't stand against it, I say you, this problem will cause you to marry and remarry, marry and remarry, divorce, find another man, marry again, children here, children there, and that will be your life, which is already a curse. It's a trait in the family. It has been happening that way. So that thing, Satan wants now to bring to you also. He wants to afflict you with it as well, through this. So you have to be strong in prayer, be prayerful, so that Satan will not have any ground to give you that kind of attack. Okay, come here. The mighty name of Jesus Christ. The mighty name of Jesus Christ. So Jesus loves you. You are free today. In the mighty name of Jesus.

0: After the prayer, let's now listen as the person who just received prayer confirms what God has done in their life, all for the glory of Jesus Christ.
1: Sister, we greet you in the name of Jesus Christ. Please introduce yourself. Tell us your name and where are you coming from?
2: So my name is Katia and I'm originally from a country called Gabon, but I grew up in Britain, so I'm Gabonese British.
1: So during the prayer line, we saw the man of God coming and giving you a prophetic word. So how can you confirm this word of God to be true in your life?
2: Well, I did feel a man about 4 months ago in my room every night, just coming in my room. I would just feel a presence. And regarding my family, my family has a story, I guess, of this issue where people just remarry and people have, children outside of wedlock. And like my grandmother, she had 6 kids with different fathers. All the kids have different fathers. And my father has like 12 kids with different women. So it really shocked me that he saw this was passed on into my family, you know. So those parts are true. Even with my mother's siblings, they also have children with different women and different men. So it is a big trait in my family.
1: Yes, the man of God mentioned, I see this problem will cause you to marry and remarry, divorce, find another man, marry again, children here, children there. So how can you confirm this word to be true in your personal life?
2: Well, in my personal life, I kept having disappointments in relationships. And the disappointments were not like we just break up and that's it. I would get a part of my salary would be taken. A guy punched me once, you know, every time he would try to get serious, so I would get engaged. Just something bad would happen and I would try to change persons because something bad would just happen. So, yeah.
1: And how did this problem make you feel? As a person?
2: It made me feel ashamed because even my father, when I introduce myself, I don't say this is my mother and my father. I just say this is my mother. My father is like, he doesn't exist. Because you can't say to people, my father has like 12 kids with different women. And it made me feel ashamed. It made me feel very broken and not normal. But I wasn't aware of it. So I would just block it in the back of my mind and just try to be like other people.
1: How did you feel comparing to other people, your life, that you couldn't have all these things that you wanted to have a normal life?
2: I felt very isolated, you know. I felt very broken. Not broken like I did something, but I felt like I had to carry the weight of like 20 adults from my family on me. And it just used to make me feel ashamed. Not like I was a normal person, but that didn't stop me from having a normal life, but I just couldn't bring that part of my background to people. So, yeah.
1: So now after this prophetic word, do you believe that this word of God has brought breakthrough in your life?
2: Yes, I do, because it was something I don't talk about. I never introduced that about myself. I just come and I say, okay, I just want prayer for my studies or my companies or my business. But this was something God himself chose to deliver me from. And the fact that he allocated me and knew secrets about my family I don't share. So how can you not believe, you know, man of God just tells you this, you have this problem and... So how can you not believe? And I also believe I'll be delivered because it's God himself who brought me here, who brought it forward, you know, so.
1: So how do you feel now?
2: Very hopeful. I feel chosen. At first, I always used to say, why am I the only one in the family that's like away from all of that? Like everybody in my family was very strict on me. Shouldn't date, don't have friends, don't have boyfriends, don't do anything. And I used to feel like, very, very like frightened and not happy, but I realized today that it was just God trying to choose me, and today he's delivering me from that. So I feel great.
1: How do you see your future now?
2: I see I will be married happily without kids outside of wedlock. That I truly do believe that. So yeah.
1: So what is your promise to God Almighty? The one that gave you this prophetic word that brought deliverance into your life?
2: Well, I don't know why it just came in my head. When I'll get married, I will bring my husband here and I will dedicate all my children to God like Samuel.

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We will pray together loudly in the name of Jesus Christ and command every evil spirit and sickness to leave our lives. You may follow along as Man of God Harry leads us in prayer.

0: have US never all over the given world. Your life to Jesus
1: anywhere
0: Christ,
1: you are watching
0: or
1: us right
0: if you
1: now,
0: want to rededicate your life
1: distance
0: to Him,
1: is not the
0: this
1: barrier
0: moment
1: for you to
0: is for
1: see.
0: You. The Lord is
1: right
0: calling
1: now,
0: you
1: say
0: into a
1: spirit.
0: New beginning. Jesus
1: whatever
0: is waiting with open arms
1: Satan
0: today.
1: Might have used
2: if you have
1: to connect me to Himself
2: with today's service
1: in the name of Jesus,
2: with today's message, today's
1: come out.
2: Program.
1: Come
2: then
1: out!
2: You have nothing else
1: come
2: to
1: out.
2: Do than to give your
1: out.
2: Life to Christ, surrender your life
1: out.
2: To Him.
1: Out.
2: Because with Him
1: out.
2: Lies salvation.
1: Out.
2: So right now,
1: out.
2: I want
1: out.
2: All of you, anywhere
1: out.
2: You are,
1: out.
2: Whether
1: out.
2: You are watching us
1: command
2: from
1: that
2: the east,
1: spirit to come
2: west,
1: out.
2: South, north,
1: to come out from your life.
2: Distance is not a barrier for
1: from
2: you
1: your
2: to
1: family, from
2: open
1: your business,
2: your
1: from your career,
2: faith in your heart,
1: from your finances,
2: and pray this simple prayer
1: from your health.
2: Me. Say, Lord
1: let
2: Jesus,
1: it come out in the mighty name of Jesus.
2: I come before
1: say,
2: you.
1: Say, you unclean spirit.
2: I am
1: anywhere
2: a
1: you are, there is
2: save
1: no hiding
2: my soul
1: place.
2: Today.
1: In the east.
2: Enter my heart.
1: In the west.
2: Enter my
1: in
2: soul.
1: In the south.
2: Enter
1: in the north.
2: My spirit.
1: There is no hiding place.
2: Be my Lord.
1: Today.
2: Be my Savior.
1: Is my day.
2: Be my Redeemer.
1: Of deliverance.
2: Be
1: today
2: my Father.
1: Is my day.
2: In the mighty name of Jesus
1: freedom.
2: Christ.
1: Today,
2: as from today
1: is my day
2: I want to
1: of salvation.
2: Under
1: you
2: your
1: demon,
2: grace,
1: you contrary
2: in
1: spirit.
2: Jesus' mighty name we pray.
1: Anywhere you are.
2: Amen.
1: Come out.
2: I say to you,
1: out.
2: You are welcome
1: out.
2: To the family of
1: out.
2: God.
1: Out.
2: You are welcome
1: out.
2: To the family
1: out.
2: Of Jesus Christ.
1: Out.
2: Thank you, Jesus.
1: Out. Out.
3: Let us
1: come
3: share the
1: out.
3: Grace together.
1: Out. Out.
3: So wherever we
1: south.
3: Go, the presence of God will go with us. In the name of Jesus. Lift your right hand in the air in the name of Jesus. May the grace of our Lord Jesus Christ, the love of God, and the sweet fellowship of the Holy Spirit be with us now and forevermore. Surely His goodness and mercy shall follow us all the days of our lives, and we shall dwell in the house of the Lord forever and ever. Amen. Emmanuel. Emmanuel. Emmanuel. Yes, God is with you in the mighty name of Jesus Christ. In Jesus' name.
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1: You better stop. 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
1: Are you glad you've been rescued from your sins today? 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Let's celebrate our salvation. And say it.

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And that's what this program's for. I hope you'll join me every Sunday night, 9 o'clock, right here on God Radio for an hour with Jesus.

0: Dit is de Corrie ten Boom podcast. 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
0: Bedankt voor het luisteren naar deze Corrie ten Boom podcast. 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
4: Today is my last day to be teaching on the power of imagination. This is the end of my fourth week, and I've got a brand new book on this, CDs and DVDs, and I tell you, this has been powerful. And this is one of those topics that just, it's everywhere in the Bible once you see it. And so I could just teach on this forever, but today is going to be the last day that we teach this on television. There's still a lot of material to cover. And if you've missed any of this teaching, please get the materials here. Either order these, this book and the CDs and the DVDs, or you can go to our website and you can look at all of the archived television programs. But I tell you, this is something that, I've never heard anybody else teach this the way that I'm teaching it. This is something that God showed me, and it has been a major influence in my life. Everything has changed, and I've already said a lot of things about it. I haven't got time to go back over all of that. This week, what I've been doing is showing that, you know, I've been talking about the power of imagination, and I've been talking about it nearly exclusively in a positive way, how we need to see who we are and what we can do through Christ, and it becomes a self-fulfilling image. And I agree, and I'm not backing off any of that. But you also need to have a realistic imagination, one that is founded in reality, not fantasy, to where you just pick and choose whatever. And this week specifically, I've been trying to show that we need to have a great image of who we are and what we can do in Christ, but at the same time, we need to have an image of who we are without Christ. That it is not us, it is not our great wisdom, it's not our great ability, it's only through Christ that we can do all things. Philippians 4:13. And I see a lot of people that once you start telling them about the potential that they have and how that they can do, you know, great exploits through Christ, they don't realize that it's only as they are in the Spirit, as they are in union with Christ, that they can do this. And they just start thinking, I can do all things. If you believe that, you are setting yourself up for failure. And a scripture that I've used a lot this week is Proverbs 13:12, where it says, hope deferred. Hope is a positive imagination. And an imagination of things that gets deferred or it doesn't come to pass, it makes your heart sick. And I can guarantee you, if you are hoping, imagining things that are outside of God's will for you, it's going to make your heart sick. You need to find out what God has called you to do. What is your anointing? What were you created for? What are your gifts and talents made for? You know, God has done great things in my life. I just feel like I'm the most blessed person on the planet. God has done great things. But I have a realistic imagination about what God has called me to do and about what He's not called me to do. For instance, you know, in our ministry, we handle millions of dollars every month. We have 650 employees. We have employees scattered all over the world. And you know what? It takes an army of people to get done what is done in this ministry. And I know what my place is. I'm the one that gives direction, the overall direction and things like this. But if I was to think, well, I can do all things. And so I go in and tell all of our accountants, all of the people dealing with the administrative stuff that, you know what? I don't care what you say. I don't care what, GAAP, generally accepted accounting principles have taught you. This is the way I want it done. I could destroy this ministry because I am not anointed in that area. Now, I have a responsibility to oversee everything, and so I know a little bit about stuff, and if I see things getting out of line, I might say something, but I can't run the accounting of this ministry. I can't do all the administrative things of this ministry. If I get in and try and micromanage, it'll never work. I just had one of my employees as I was walking around saying hi to people the other day, and somebody started asking me, could you get this done? And I said, well, why don't you go talk to your superior, your supervisor over there? Well, I've talked to them, and they started trying to go around them and get to me. And I've learned that if I come down from the 30,000-foot level of overseeing everything, and if I get down and try and manage this little tiny detail and micromanage everything in the ministry, that, first of all, I don't have the capacity to be able to do that. I'm going to be making wrong decisions and making mistakes. And it takes away the responsibility that I've given these other people to delegate and to deal with this. And I just told this person, I said, look, I am not solving this problem. You go through the normal chain of command. You deal with this. So I'm using this as an example that, yes, I'm anointed. And, yes, I can do all things through Christ. But I'm anointed to do certain things, and I've got to stay with my strengths, and I can't get over here and start just thinking that because I can do all things through Christ, that I know more than people that have been to school and have learned finances, people that have, we've got people that work for me that have been very, very, very successful in their own business, and God has spent decades training them in the business, in the administration area. That is not my forte. That's not my strength. I have to recognize my limitations. I need to stay in the lane that God has put me in. Look at some of the statements here by the Apostle Paul in Philippians chapter 3, verse 3. He says, for we are the circumcision, which worship God in spirit and rejoice in Christ Jesus and have no confidence in the flesh. Now, this is a man who wrote half of the books of the New Testament. This is the man who wrote in Philippians 4:13, I can do all things through Christ who strengthens me. This is a man that was mightily used to God, and yet he says, I have no confidence in the flesh. That's amazing. Again, I meet people, I don't understand completely how they do this, but they go to either one extreme or the other. They can't take anything and put it into its proper balance and perspective. They come from, well, I'm nothing, I have nothing, I can do nothing. And then they hear somebody preaching on, I can do all things through Christ. And they go from this extreme over here to this extreme over here to where now they just have total confidence in themselves. And they take it offense. They take offense at the Apostle Paul saying that he has no confidence in the flesh. Well, he just wasn't trusting God. He wasn't believing God. Well, he just wrote half the books of the New Testament. That's not true. Every truth from God has an apparent opposite truth that opposes it. Some of you have never thought of this, but it's true. Like, for instance, the Bible says in Romans chapter 3, I believe it's verse 27, where is boasting then? It is excluded. By what law? Of works? Nay, but by the law of faith. And he says, so we see that a man is justified by faith and not by the works of the law. That is established. That's what turned Martin Luther on and caused the Protestant Reformation. But then over in the book of James, there is an apparent opposite truth to this that looks contradictory, that says we see that a man is justified by works and not by faith only. So which is it? Are you justified by works or are you justified by faith? It's both. And instead of those things contradicting or canceling each other, they complement each other. Faith without works is dead. Faith is what saves. Faith is what releases the power of God. But faith, if it isn't acted on, isn't true Bible faith. So you have to have works of faith, not works of the law, but works of faith. And see, these appear to be contradictions, but they aren't. They actually complement each other. And you have, it's like if you had a wire, if a person was going to walk on a wire, you have to anchor it over here and then pull, and there has to be this tension between it in order to support the weight so that a person can walk across it. Every truth of God comes with an apparent contradiction that instead of opposing it, it balances it. You are saved by faith alone. But faith that saves is never alone. It always has works with it. Man, that is awesome. And so it is true that I can do all things through Christ who strengthens me, but it's also true to say that I have no confidence in the flesh. And why did Paul say that? Was it because he wasn't a talented person? It wasn't because he was just, you know, a one-talent guy? No, Paul was super educated and talented in all these areas. He goes on to say in verse 4, though I might also have confidence in the flesh, if any other man thinketh that he hath whereof he might trust in the flesh, I more. So he had just said, I have no confidence in the flesh. But he knew some people were going to say, well, that's just because you're a zero, because you don't have any gifts or talents. You aren't like me. Paul says, look, it's not because I don't have some natural talents and abilities and stuff. He says, I could trust in the flesh more than you all. And then he begins to start talking about this in verse 5, circumcised the eighth day, which for a Jew, you had to be circumcised on the eighth day. He was of the stock of Israel, of the tribe of Benjamin, a Hebrew of the Hebrews. He was more Jew than any other Jew. Man, he was a Jew not only by birth, but by attitude, everything. He was a Hebrew of the Hebrews, as touching the law, a Pharisee. Which, you know, today we use the term Pharisee, and it's nearly always a negative connotation associated with it because they were such hypocrites and things. But a Pharisee was a strict, strict person. They had memorized the first 5 books of the Bible. They had all of these rituals. I mean, a Pharisee was denoting a person who was committed and living it to the max, paying tithes even down to the spices that grew in their garden, the mint and the anise and cumin. And then he goes on to say, concerning zeal, persecuting the church, he was more zealous than most of the Jews, touching the righteousness which is in the law, blameless. He didn't say sinless. All of sin and come short of the glory of God, but he was blameless. He was acting on it as much as he could. Matter of fact, he said when he was standing before the Roman, people that were trying him, he said, I have lived in all good conscience before God unto this day. That didn't mean that he had never sinned, but he had never violated his conscience. He had done what he thought was the right thing to do. Man, that is quite a statement. But what things were gained to me, those I counted loss for Christ. Yea, doubtless, I count all things but loss for the excellency of the knowledge of Christ Jesus my Lord, for whom I have suffered the loss of all things, and do count them but dung, that I may win Christ. So here's Paul expressing these things that seem to be contradictions. I can do all things through Christ, and yet I have no confidence in my flesh. He wasn't confident in himself. He wasn't a self-confident man. And most people just can't seem to put these two things together. And I don't have the proper words to say this as well as I should, but in my life, I have a super confidence in who I am in Christ. I have done things that I can guarantee you are way, way, way, way beyond me. There is no way that a person can look at my life and say that I did these things. It was God, and I believe I can do all things through Christ. But at the very same time, not at one time I'm thinking I can do all things and then other times I'm thinking I can do nothing. No, at the exact same time that I'm saying I can do anything through Christ, I believe that without God, I am absolutely nothing, and I am constantly aware of my limitations and my failures, and it keeps me focused on God. And those things don't cancel out each other. They complement each other. You need to have a great image of who you are and what you can do in Christ, but at the exact same time, you need to recognize your limitations. You need to stay in the lane that God put you in and not get out of it. Let me turn over here to 2 Chronicles chapter 26, and this is an instance about Uzziah, who is a king of Israel. And Uzziah was seeking the Lord. He put away the false gods. He sought the Lord. Because of it, God blessed Uzziah. He prospered. I think if I'm doing this by memory right now, but if I'm not mistaken, he was one of the longest reigning kings. God just blessed this man. He gave him witty inventions. He fortified Jerusalem. He put these catapults and things on the walls that were way ahead of his time. And anyway, he prospered in everything he did. And he was so successful that he eventually got beyond what God told him to do. Let me read some of this to you. It says in verse 15, 2 Chronicles 26:15, and he made in Jerusalem engines invented by cunning men to be on the towers and upon the bulwarks to shoot arrows and great stones withal. And his name was spread far abroad, for he was marvelously helped till he was strong. So up until this time, it's all good. But look in verse 16. And when he was strong, his heart was lifted up to his destruction. Boy, that's powerful. And this has repeated itself millions, billions of times in people's lives. That people, when they're nothing, they come to the Lord and ask God for help. And because they are trusting in the Lord, then God flows through them and good things happen. And after they start seeing the blessing and the deliverance of God in their life, they get to taking credit for it. They start reading their own press releases, and they get lifted up with pride. Proverbs 16:18, pride goes before destruction, and a haughty spirit before a fall. And I can guarantee you, if you ever get out of God and dependent upon Him and into yourself, it doesn't matter if your flesh is better than my flesh, you are going to crash and burn. And so that's what happened to Uzziah. It says, when he was strong, his heart was lifted up to his destruction, for he transgressed against the Lord, his God, and went into the temple of the Lord to burn incense upon the altar of incense. In other words, he was the king, and as long as he functioned as king and was dependent upon God, God blessed him, gave him victory over his enemies, protection. He had all of these cunning men that helped fortify Jerusalem, and he just prospered, prospered, prospered. He had wealth. He had all of these things. But he got out of the lane God put him in, and he wanted to become a priest. In the Old Testament, there was a clear distinction between the king and the priest. And the king could not do the priestly things. The priest could not do the kingly things. In the New Testament, we are kings and priests. But in the Old Testament, there was a clear distinction. So he got beyond where God called him to be, and he went into the temple to offer incense. And it says in verse 17, and Azariah, the priest, went in after him, and with him 80 priests of the Lord that were valiant men. And they withstood Uzziah, the king, and said unto him, it appertaineth not unto thee, Uzziah, to burn incense unto the Lord, but to the priests, the sons of Aaron, that are consecrated to burn incense. Go out of the sanctuary, for thou hast trespassed, neither shall it be for thine honor from the Lord God. Then Uzziah was wroth and had a censer in his hand to burn incense. And while he was wroth with the priest, the leprosy even rose up in his forehead before the priest in the house of the Lord from beside the incense altar. And Azariah, the chief priest, and all the priests looked upon him, and behold, he was leprous in his forehead. And they thrust him out from thence. Yea, himself hastened also to go out because the Lord had smitten him. And Uzziah the king was a leper until the day of his death, and dwelt in a several house, being a leper, for he was cut off from the house of the Lord. And Jotham, his son, was over the king's house, judging the people of the land. So this is an example of a person who was dependent upon God. And I didn't take time to read all of that, but you can read it. And I mean, he sought God, and because of it, God prospered him. And then he got so blessed and so prosperous that he just thought, I can do all things in himself, not through God, but through himself. And he got into an area he wasn't anointed to do. And because of it, he became a leper. Now, praise God, we have a better covenant. And even if you mess up, God's not going to strike you with leprosy. That was under the old covenant when people's sins were imputed unto them. Under our new covenant, our sins have been imputed unto God. But did you know the same principle still applies? You are only going to experience God's anointing and his power flowing through you as you cooperate with God and are dependent upon him and trusting in him. If you get out of trusting in God and start trusting in yourself, if you have a mental image on the inside that you are just absolutely awesome and, God, I don't need you anymore. All I needed you to do was to introduce me. You put me on the stage. You draw the crowds. I can handle it from here. You are going to crash and burn. You need to have an image not only of what you can do through Christ, but you need to have an image of what you cannot do when you are without Christ, when you get out of the center of his will, when you are doing your own thing. You need to come to an end of yourself, to where you are not trusting in yourself. You don't need to have an inflated opinion of yourself. Now again, you need to distinguish, is it your born-again self, or is it your what the Bible calls the flesh, the soul and the body part of you that hasn't been born again? Are you proud and confident in your flesh because maybe you're stronger or bigger than everybody else? Well, that's going to someday fail. If nothing else, you'll get old, and you won't be the great specimen that you were. Are you confident because you're the most beautiful person around and everybody just falls at your feet because you're one of these beautiful people? Well, you know what? If you live long enough, that's not going to be so all of the time. Are you confident because you are so educated and you're just so smart and all of these things? Well, I guarantee you the wisdom of man is foolishness with God, is what the Bible says. And I can guarantee you, if you lean unto your own understanding, you're going to crash and burn. Proverbs chapter 3, verse 5, trust in the Lord with all of your heart and lean not unto your own understanding. That doesn't mean that you don't use your education, and if you've got a good mind that you don't use it, but you can't ever get to where you trust in yourself. You have to come to the end of yourself before you find the beginning of God. And so the reason I'm saying all of these things, I've been teaching on imagination, how powerful it is, how we need to see ourselves succeeding and prospering. But you need to see yourself succeeding and prospering through Christ in what he has called you to do. Don't take this teaching on imagination and use it to satisfy your own lust. Maybe your marriage isn't going the way it should. And so you're just sitting here thinking, all right, I'm going to start imagining me having a beautiful wife and one that is everything that I want. And I don't like this wife. And you start imagining all these things. That's not a God imagination. That's going to get you in trouble. It's going to lead you into sin. No, God tells you to love the person that you're married to. So you can't violate the Word of God. You can't sit there and say, well, I'm tired of doing this. I want to do this. And so you just imagine these things. Well, is this what God called you to do? You have to find what God has created you to do. And you have to stay in that spot and use your imagination and the Word of God to help you see yourself succeeding through Christ. And God is never going to lead you into adultery. God is not going to lead you into covetousness. God is not going to lead you into any of these things that so many people are occupied with. So as I conclude this series, you need to recognize that your imagination needs to have a realistic image of who you are in the flesh as well as a realistic image of who you are in the spirit. And you need to keep both of these images in view at all times, at the same time. I'm out of time today. Today is my last day to offer you this teaching on the power of imagination. This is a powerful book. I guarantee you every person looking at this program needs this. I would encourage you to get it. Today's our last day, and we also have CDs and DVDs. You can go to our website and you can watch all of these programs free of charge. But please call or write, respond today.
3: 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Aangeraakt door dit onderwijs? Deel met ons via andrewwomack.nl. 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Meer info op andrewwomack.nl.

amen, amen. He came to give us life. Do you have the life of God tonight? I hope you do. I love the life of God. I've been in alive churches and I've been in dead churches, and alive is better, friends. Praise the Lord. Well, welcome to yet another edition of An Hour with Jesus. I think this is week number 37, if I've counted right, in season 7. If you're just looking on for the first time, we've been doing this since March of 2020. And we are in season 7 right now. And it's just been a glorious time. There's so many folks who have made internet friends in the chat window over the years, never met in person, but they see each other every week, and you're invited to join that family if you'd like to chat along. I know some people just want to worship during this hour. Some people are studying the Word. Some people are meditating. Just all kinds of things go on, I think, during an hour with Jesus. But the important thing is His presence. And I was seeking the Lord just before the program tonight. Oops. And I was asking Him, Lord, I want to be used. I want You to use what's in me for the people. And it's like the Lord kind of spoke a little instant song to my heart. And I'm trying to think of it right now because I jotted it down. I even put a little recording to it. And I want to sing it for you right now. That involves recall. And Liz and I are on a 5-hour time change and an 8-hour flight yesterday from Hawaii to Dallas. So the recall is being challenged right now, live and in color here in Frisco, Texas. Okay, I think I can get it.

glad I got that out. When the Holy Spirit gives me a tune like that, and I think it was about a quarter after six when that started hitting, and I realized, okay, this is going to take some time right up to the program. But I always feel like it's for now. It's for this time, this tonight. Now, that song may gain legs and be used later, even on the album, if I feel directed. But I like, you hear me talk about it all the time. Sing a new song. You don't have to be an operatic soprano to sing a new song. I am not an operatic tenor. I'm not even a great tenor. I'm just a tenor. But we can all sing a new song to the Lord, whatever he puts in your heart. So as I was seeking him, saying, God, what can I do? How can I be used to touch somebody? He basically said, why don't you just sing and let me touch and heal people? Why don't you just play along and let my spirit touch them and set them free? Why don't you just lift those hands and worship me and let my presence change you from the inside out, change my bride, my presence be known to them again tonight for the 60 minutes that we set apart for Jesus together. Amen. So that's just what it was.

Amen, amen. I think that's what this program is all about. Feeling his presence as we worship him. And thank you so much for the many, many, many, many, many notes you've sent, emails, Facebook messages, just letting us know that you are being touched and blessed all this time now with An Hour with Jesus. You know, Liz and I just traveled to Seattle for a concert and then on over to Honolulu, where I ministered for my good friend John Rogers and my good friend Dan Preciado on two different Sundays. And those services were like this service, all about his presence. That's what I'm after every time I minister. Sometimes it's hard, sometimes it's easy, but that's always the target. Tonight, the target again is getting you to a place where we can experience his manifest presence. That makes all the difference in the world, because that's where the touch of God comes. That's where the rhema word from God comes. That's where that kairos moment comes, when you just have a witness in your spirit. God just brings something that you just know that you know is meant for you in your heart, and it changes you. That's the presence of God. That's what we should be seeking every time we meet together, whether it's Sunday morning or Wednesday night, or Friday morning prayer breakfast or whatever. That's what we should be looking for. That's what the New Testament church had going for it. There was such an energy and excitement as they gathered in homes. What has the Lord done? Who are you sharing his salvation with? Who are you telling the good news to? And somebody would have a song, and somebody would have a word, and somebody would have a prayer, and that's what church was like. In those early New Testament days, we're going to talk about Peter a little bit later tonight, something I was sharing while I was ministering in the islands in Hawaii. Praise God. But it's just good to have you here. The website is terrymckelman.com. How do you spell McElman? Well, anything you put in, it gets close to that. Google will probably find it, all right? terrymckelman.com. You can find out anything you want about our lives, about our music, about our schedule. We have some time off now. And by the way, what I'm going to do, dun-dun-dun-dun-dun, we're going to have a summer sweepstakes. And that means, if you followed our ministry, sometimes it's been called September sweepstakes. I think one time we did it over the winter. What we call it, the winter wonder. I don't know. I made some silly name up for it. We're calling this some summer sweepstakes, which means I will choose three churches. You can submit your church's name. Now, you need to go to your pastor and have him submit your name if you would like us to come and do a morning or a night of worship in your city, in your church. So we're going to do that. I don't have the dates picked out yet. It's going to be sometime in June and July. So that is the gauntlet being thrown down, all right? So just contact Kim at info@terrymckelman.com and get your name in the hopper, and we'll see if it gets drawn for ministry. What we do is we pay our own way to your place. You just need to give us a love offering for that service, and we'll take care of all the other expenses, all right? We've had some wonderful services doing this around the country. I think this is probably the third or fourth time now that I will have done a sweepstakes kind of a thing. And it's just something that we like to do for the wonderful people of God that can't usually afford to bring us in. It's a pricey undertaking with airfares and hotel expenses, rental cars often, and honorariums and blah, blah, blah. So we like to do this as a way of giving back to the kingdom. I think God smiles on it, and he always takes care of all of our needs, and that's what we're going to do. So spread that word out. Put it on your Facebook page.
Share it with as many people as you can, other pastors who don't even pastor your flock. Let them know around the city, and maybe we can come to your town. Oh, Liz, Liz, who was in mourning today because she's not in Hawaii, said, that includes Hawaii too. Not really. We're not going to fly over there for the sweepstakes. But it was a nice thought. We had a really good time over there. It was a little bit too short. I have a life, well, I have a 30-year friend who lives over there. He's almost been family to us, and so we got to spend time with him and his fiance. Had not met her person to person before, and so that was just a neat time together, and we look forward to hopefully many more rendezvous someplace, whether over there or he comes over here. She lives in Florida and he lives in Hawaii, and so maybe they'll meet in Dallas sometime and we can all hang out together. I don't know. Anyway, we had some real good time off. The weather was beautiful. Just a good refreshing. Maybe that's why I had a new song when I came home tonight, even though I'm as tired as I don't know what. But you know what? He gives strength. He gives strength for the moment. And in our weakness, what? His strength is made perfect. So all that to say, it's good to be back. We missed being with you for those 2 weeks. I know Robin threw on some show that I had recorded a long time ago. You saw the old background. Tonight you're seeing the new background. Give it a thumbs up if you like it. Is that coming up on the screen, babe? It should be. Oh, really? Bubbles are coming down. Okay. Oh, I never know. Anyway, it's summertime or almost summertime, so we thought we'd put a bright spring-like scene behind us, and hope you enjoy that. It's staying light long after the program is over now, so it seems apropos for the summertime. So that's the way that goes. Okay, I have no idea where I'm going next. Probably right here.

The one who forgives 70 times 7. The one who is faithful even when we are not. The one who has loved us for all of time with an everlasting love.

Who is like the Lord, friends? Who is like the Lord? So compassionate, so full of mercy. The longer I serve him, the more I realize how consistent his love is for you and me every single day of our lives. We have good days and bad days and happy days and sad days. We go through great trials and tribulations, yet his love remains so consistent for us. Who else is like that? I don't know anybody else like that. I've met some incredibly sweet, sweet people on this earth. I've never met anybody like that. The consistency, he never sleeps, he never slumbers, he never takes a vacation, he never has a rough day. He's the same yesterday, today, and forever. Who is like that? Praise God. Aren't you glad that you can come boldly before his throne and worship that God? Worship that King. Worship that Lion of Judah. Amen.

Would you just, in faith, speak the name of Jesus over it? Sickness in your body, speak the name of Jesus over it. Unsaved loved ones, speak over them the name of Jesus. Ask the Holy Spirit to visit them. Are you finding it hard to get enough money together to pay the mortgage on the first of the month? Call out to Jehovah Jireh, the Lord our provider. I'll bet he will find a way to help you get

Yes, it is. All in the name of Jesus. Amen, amen, amen. Praise the Lord. I hope that you are being blessed in this hour. I hope you are receiving from God, but I also hope you're giving to God. Give Him your heart in worship. He's going to make all the difference in your walk the rest of this week. I believe that as we give ourselves to Him, make ourselves putty in His hands. Lord, just use us to further your kingdom. Amen. Well, I've been kind of meditating on our friend Pete, that is the Apostle Peter. If you want to turn to scripture, you can turn to the book of John, the 21st chapter. We're going to just read this in a few minutes, but I want to talk about Peter. This was something that I was sharing while we were on tour just now. As we study the life of Peter, he was a principal apostle. He was the one that Jesus looked at and said, "Flesh and blood has not revealed this to you. And on this rock right here, I'm changing your name from Simon to Peter, because Peter means rock. And on this rock, I will build my church. And the gates of hell itself shall not prevail against this rock, my church." So Peter was an important dude among the dozen. He was probably the most outspoken too. He had quite a speak first and think about it later kind of personality that would often get him in trouble. But that's just the way he was. You know, we're all different. Some of us are very type A personalities, very outgoing. Others of us are very laid back, very passive. I can find comfort in both of those places. However, when I've been in ministry so many years, it's been a position of leadership that has forced me to be more of a doer and not a sit back and watch. And that's been good for me and difficult as all get out at times. The Lord knows how to stretch us. Well, he stretched Peter. He was forming something in Peter, but as the time of Jesus' life was coming to an end, you remember that fateful night at the Last Supper. And Pete just wanted to let everybody else know, especially the Lord, that it sounds like trouble is coming, but I want you to know that I'm going to be with you. If I've got to die tonight with you, Lord, I'm going to be there. Isn't that noble? And the Lord looked at him and goes, "You? You?" Now I'm giving you the T-Mac version. "Peter, don't even say that, because you're going to deny me three times before the rooster crows." Peter goes, "No way. Are you kidding? Lord, I am so sold out. I believe in you so much that I will be with you through it all." Three times, Pete. Scripture goes on to say that after that third time, one of the passages that's telling the synoptic story, the synoptic gospels, Matthew, Mark, and Luke, those gospels all share a little bit of a different thing, but they're all sharing the same thing. One of the passages, I don't know if it's Mark or Luke, says, "And as that third denial came and the rooster crowed, Jesus turned and looked right at Pete." And you can imagine
the incredible shame and guilt and horror that hit that man's heart is the very thing he promised he would not do. Not only did he do it, he was cursing, swearing with venom his disdain for anybody who would say that he was even associated with Jesus. It said he went out and he wept bitterly after all this happened. Wow. Now, Jesus rises again 3 days later after the crucifixion. And the angel said, go tell his disciples and Pete about this news. Now, think with me for a second. If you heard, if you're Peter, okay, I'm Peter and I have just totally humiliated myself. I've thrown my relationship with him down the toilet in a matter of a few minutes. After all I saw him do, after the label he put on me as on this rock, I will build my church. And now I hear that the Lord is looking for me. I gotta tell you, I don't think I'd want to see him. I don't think I would want the Lord to find me. Do you? Now listen, we don't know. We don't have the privy of knowing what this meeting was like. But it was one-on-one before the other disciples entered the picture. First, he went and found Pete. All right? Now, come with me to the book of John. You remember that after Jesus' resurrection and now he's gone about doing other things, he's disappeared from the disciples for a while, and Peter says, well, I don't know what else to do. I'm going to go fishing. So they made the trek, several day trek up to Galilee from Jerusalem. That's no small trip. I've done it in a vehicle. It's like this. It's a big time, mountains and hills. And it's probably a 3 or 4, even a 5 day journey on foot. So there they are. They're in Galilee now. They fished all night. They didn't catch anything. They see a figure a long ways away on the shore. And he says, hey guys, have you caught anything? No. Cast your net on the other side. And at this point right now, ladies and gentlemen, I gotta think, even before John is the one scripture says that alerted Peter that it was the Lord, I gotta think, if I hear this, drop your nets on the other side, it's gonna take me back to when the Lord first called me and said, follow me and I'll make you fishers of men. So what happens now? Of course, they throw their net on the other side and the fish hit it like lightning. 153 fish jump in those nets. All right, so I'm going to find this now. Come on.

0: be with you in a second. I got to get this. When they got out of the land. Okay. They cast it. Now they were not able to haul it in because of the quantity of fish. Verse 7, that disciple whom Jesus loved therefore said to Peter, it is the Lord. Now when Peter heard this, that it was the Lord, he put on his outer garment, for he had his clothes mostly off because that's how they worked. And he threw himself. One scripture says he jumped into the sea. Wouldn't wait for the others to row the boat ashore. He jumped in and ran, swim, run to be with the Lord. Now, why did he do that? Because that one-on-one meeting was very special. Jesus reassured Peter, I knew you were going to fall. I have already loved you and forgiven you. Get up and strengthen your brothers. And so now, instead of Peter not wanting to see the Lord, he's running toward him with all kinds of ecstasy and incredible joy, exuberance, because that relationship has been restored. There's nothing like knowing that the hand of the Lord is open to you. And what did he do? He asked him 3 times during breakfast, do you love me, Pete? Lord, you know I love you. Feed my sheep, feed my lambs, feed my sheep. You know why I think he did that 3 times? To show the other disciples that I've restored Peter, who denied me 3 times. And so he asked him 3 times. And after he did that, he basically said, I'm going to use you for the biggest revival in the history of the earth. That's what restoration can do, friends. That's what he did for Peter. I had this yellow shirt. If you've watched the program all these years, you know about my famous favorite yellow shirt that got blue ink all over it when I left an ink pen in the pocket and it went through the wash and it ruined my yellow shirt. But God spoke to me a few days after that. I had wadded it up and thrown it in the garbage. It was my favorite shirt of all time. It just went with my masculinity. It went with the color of my face, with my brown hair back then. It hung just right over my jeans. It made me feel like a lumberjack, a tough guy, a cool guy. And when it was ruined, I took it off. I threw it in the garbage. And a few days later, I turned around and I saw it in the garbage and I pulled it out. And I said, I just can't throw you away. Like it was a person. And I heard the almost audible voice of God say, that's exactly how I feel about you. And that's how he feels about you. Regardless of what you've done, the Lord's blood covers it. When we repent of our sins and run back to the Father, he welcomes us in. Peter came back to Jesus as Jesus sought him out and forgave him for the denials. I've done a lot of awful things in my life that I'm ashamed of. I never denied knowing the Lord. How much worse can it get? Yet the Lord restored the Apostle Peter. And he, just a little while longer, led this revival where 3,000 in one day came to know the Lord through his testimony. That's what grace can do. That's what mercy is all about. What a great story. And Peter was the rock that he built his church on. Amen. Praise God. Our time is up. I hope you've been blessed. I hope you received something during this hour. And I hope the rest of your week is just full of Jesus. Thank you so much for tuning in with us. Remember the website, terrymcalman.com. If you want to make a donation, we certainly always welcome those if the Lord lays it on your heart. If you want to become a glory partner and stand with us with a monthly support, we would dearly love that too. Most of anything, just stay close to the Lord. And we'll keep doing this as long as he puts it in our heart, all right? Remember, summer sweepstakes. Talk to your pastor, submit a request, and we'll see what happens. It'd be nice to go to 3 places we haven't been before and have a glorious night, hopefully, of worship in the presence of the King. Until next week. Hey, next week, we're going to do request night, all right? I forgot to say that earlier. We're going to have your chance to submit a favorite song. An old hymn is what I love to sing, if you can, or an old gospel song. We'll try to do as many as we can if we know them, and we'll have a good time together, all right? Thanks so much for your time, this time, and until next time, for the beautiful young lady sitting over there on the other side of the cameras, and for myself, as we meet you here, there, or in the air, bye-bye for now.
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1: 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In De Onzichtbare Oorlog onthult Derek Prince wat er werkelijk gaande is. 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

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I bottle them all, then I chase. I'm at war with the man that I am, the man who I was.